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Your pick of the litter, 105.9 The X. It is time. Stacy with you. And it's brought to you by McNabb Plumbing, The Artist, Ice Nine Kills. This one featuring the actress McKenna Grace, has other music out. Ice Nine Kills with Twisting the Knife. Let us know what you think of this one. This day.

It's Stacey, and in theaters, if you're going to go catch a flick, Michael, the Michael Jackson biopic, which is doing really well, Anne Hathaway in a couple of movies. There's an A24 thriller movie called Mother Mary, but also Devil Wears Prada 2, which did really well in its opening weekend. And finally, in theaters, Mortal Kombat 2, the sequel to the 2021 Mortal Kombat.

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Are the Clarks. If you're going to go see them, this is the summer to do it. 40th anniversary celebration. That'll be a fun one. And annually at Stage AE, it's June 13th, 1 month from today. And in fact, through tomorrow, the 14th, that's when Stage AE's been doing their 30 bucks all in. I did see the Clark show on there. 30 bucks all in. Get yourself to the Clark show. As long as the tickets haven't sold out yet.

It's Stacy. Today, May 13th, is National Apple Pie Day. And there's only one correct way to have apple pie. Well, two ways. Dutch apple and a la mode.

So will Ozfest make a return sometime in the future? I think they were looking at 2027. Sharon said, maybe. Do you remember Ozfest 99, though? Not that I was there or anything, but the breakout performance of these guys. Here's 2.5 minutes of perfection.

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Wonder when the average person actually finally earns their millionth dollar. 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
1: 105.9 The X, Pittsburgh's rock and alternative. It's Stacey with you. Now, a Four Chord Music Festival tickets up for grabs the rest of this week. So Thursday and Friday, you got two more days of giveaways. It's four pair of tickets up for grabs. Woody Show has them at 8:10, and Travis has some at 12:10. So good luck. One of my favorites from the boys of AIC.

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Is it insensitive to play Seether right into Evanescence? I don't know. We like to think internally here that X-Fest 2003 put those two together. Sean Morgan and Amy Lee, that is. Did it last? No. But is it for the better for Amy Lee? Yeah, maybe, probably. A new Evanescence record out June 5th.

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That's this hour's keyword. And that's what I'm rooting for you to do is, man, we've had 8 winners already in Pittsburgh. No X winners, that is. So let's get us an X winner. That's on you, really. And you have a better chance of winning than the guy that hasn't been playing along.

All right, a fun 90s show that is fast approaching 2 weeks from today, Wednesday the 27th. It's the Toadies and Local H. Roxy in Theater. 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

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And Four Chord Music Festival 12, Woody Show has your hookup all this week. 810, another cue to call where you'd win your way into both days, September 25th and 26th, FNB Stadium. 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

New Muse with Be With You, 105.9 The X. Pittsburgh's rock and alternative. It's Stacey with you. Do you like New Muse? Do you like new Foo Fighters? This is the first Foo Fighters record that has not made it into top 10 in its first few weeks. Oh my.

It's Stacy, and on Netflix, if you got it, The Rise of the Red Hot Chili Peppers, our brother Hillel, talking about the formative years of everybody's favorite Los Angeles band. Is it your favorite Los Angeles band? Man, life in LA.

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It's Stacy, and today, May 13th, is National Apple Pie Day. Now, Grandma Walter made her apple pies with the brown sugar topping of sorts. I don't have the full recipe memorized, but like a Dutch apple. And there's a correct way to have said apple pie, and that's a la mode. And the biggest piece that you can get her to cut for you.

Good giveaways this week. We got the Four Chord Music Festival tickets up for grabs for both days. General admission passes, FNB Stadium, that's in Station Square, September 25th and 26th. You'd win both days. So you'd see Knocked Loose, you'd see Pierce the Veil, tons of bands. It's a good lineup this year. The Woody Show and Travis have those up for grabs all this week. Rain.

Right here, guys, I gotta go. We have another hour of emerging alt. That's all kind of new alternative tunes to get to. Like Metric, a new Sublime tune, New Strokes, lots of cool tunes with Alex Mack. And I'll catch you guys tomorrow at 1800. So grace and peace to you. Thank you, guys.

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5: Hey, what's going on? It's Alex Mack. This is your new music show. It's Emerging Alt, which is honestly like one of my favorite parts of the night. The fact that I get to just play an entire hour of like what I think the best new songs are, it's pretty sweet. I mean, I've got Julia Wolf on the show tonight. We have new stuff from The Last Dinner Party and The Strokes. I want to talk to you about this band Clarion. It's awesome. Temper City, In Color, all on the show. With Modest Mouse, Jack White, Dexter and the Moonrocks, Evanescence, All American Rejects, all back with new music. We're going to play it all tonight, so hang out. I want to kick off the show, though, with New Sublime. We're getting their new record in less than a month now. This is the title track, actually. It's Until the Sun Explodes.

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1: It's one of my favorites right now. Julia Wolf. It's called In My Room here on Emerging Alt. I'm Alex Mack. Definitely one of my most requested songs right now, which is pretty cool. Reminder, you can always hit me up whenever. Actually, the person who tonight requested that song gave me some other Julia Wolf songs to check out, which is pretty cool. Hey, I'm going to listen to those later, but in the meantime, let me get you Metric right now. Back with this one. It's called Victim of Luck.

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0: That was Metric, your new one, Victim of Luck, here on Emerging Alt. I'm Alex Mack. I played you Julia Wolf earlier, her song In My Room, and we were talking about how I actually had somebody DM me a bunch of her other songs. They were like, yeah, I really like these. You know, you can do the same thing. If there are other songs you like, or maybe something pops up on the show you want to hear more of, you have questions, comments, whatever, chime in. You can always hit me up on whatever social you use the most. I think I'm on Instagram more often, but, you know, DM me wherever. It's all at Alex Mack Live. It's Alex, M-A-C-L-I-V-E.
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105.9 The X, Pittsburgh's rock and alternative. That was the last dinner party. Their song Count the Ways here on Emerging Alt. Cool news from them also. They've been playing this song out on the road live called Big Dog. They finally recorded a version of that, which you can check out too. But hey, in the meantime, I really want to get this new one on from The Strokes. Yeah, officially back. Tour coming soon. New song called Going Shopping.

Pittsburgh's Rock and Alternative 105.9 The X. Clarion on the show. So stoked. That song's called Hello Juliet on Emerging Alt. My friend Chris, maybe the one person more excited than I am to play that song. He loves Clarion. Hopefully you do too. This band is called Temper City. A new one for me, but what a vibe. The song's called Self-Aware.

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105.9 The X. Modest Mouse back with that one. Picking Dragons' Pockets here on Emerging Alts. My name is Alex Mack, your host of a straight up hour of all new music, which has been so much fun. This band has been like playing on repeat for me since the first time I heard this song, actually. They're called In Color. They actually all met, they sort of got like snowed in together. And they were like, hey, we actually look pretty good as a band. They started the band and here they are. The song's called Headlights.

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105.9 The X, Pittsburgh's rock and alternative. Young the Giant. It's also called Different Kind of Love here on Emerging Alt. My name's Alex Mack. Played you the band In Color a little bit ago. Talked to them recently, and they were super excited about going out on tour with this next band, which is pretty cool. If playing those two bands doesn't get you to buy a ticket, I don't know what will. It's going to be such a sick show. This band is called Jutes, J-U-T-E-S, if you're going to look them up. The song is It Takes Two.

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0: 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Insensitivity training
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0: Class is now in session.
3: Everybody. Today is Thursday. It's a pre-Friday. It is May 14th, 2026. Hello. Welcome. We are the Woody Show.
4: Yeah.
3: My name is Woody. That is Greg Gorey.
5: Yeah, hi,
3: Woody. We got Menace.
4: What is up? Hi.
3: Gina Grad.
6: Hello.
3: Seabass is here. Yeah. We got Sammy. Morgan is here. Vaughn, our video producer. Dumbass Tyler is here, along with Bort and Menji, holding things down. They're in the Woody Show production department. And we got a lot to get to here on the show for you today, including all the trending news headlines. So just this hour, the trending news headlines. We'll get to the entertainment stuff, birthdays, porno birthday. We'll get to some of that stuff. We got the phones open, 877-44-WOODY. Text over to 22987. Gina will give us the update. She went and picked up that dog yesterday.
6: Oh, yeah. Baby.
3: Yeah, so she picked up the dog. So we'll see how the first day of the 10-week over-the-top dog scout
6: training.
7: I'm curious as hell because first day is always tough.
6: Yeah.
7: They poop in the house or they're scared.
3: Although Gina left here angry yesterday because as we were wrapping things up, there was a story that broke.
7: Oh my God, I thought you were going to have an aneurysm.
3: About Alex Murdaugh.
6: This guy. Yeah.
3: Who his case got overturned on appeal.
6: This MF.
3: And so now they're going to have a new trial. Now, you're a huge true crime fanatic.
6: Yeah, I know a lot about this case.
3: Even I knew a lot about this case. Yeah, but I just don't know why you want to see a guy sit behind bars who may not be guilty.
6: Okay. Yeah.
3: Yeah, I'd like to hear the argument for that.
6: No, you're
5: recap
6: right.
5: The case for me real quick? I'm trying to remember.
3: Yeah, this poor guy, he's in jail. Yeah. He misses his family.
6: He's a victim. His family was his wife and one of his sons was found shot dead in their dog kennel. A couple of the dogs shot too. The dad, alibi wasn't great. Seemed to have a little bit of a tax and financial issue, a little bit of a drug problem. May have hired someone to try and kill him just to end it, but that didn't work out very well.
8: It was a Netflix show, right?
6: Yeah, many.
7: Okay. Yeah,
6: many. They call them Murdaugh, depending on where you're from. And yeah, totally innocent guys. So really glad he gets another bite at the apple.
5: Wait,
6: yeah.
5: So you're saying there was somebody was trying to kill him?
6: He allegedly paid someone to try to make look like they were killing him.
3: And I'm sure you know all about him. We'll cover it. It's obviously it's a big news story. Right. But like, what's the appeal based on? Like, what do they say?
6: It has to do with the court clerk that they think was poisoning the jury pool. I didn't even know the court clerk talked to the jury that much.
7: Well, apparently, I thought they had zero contact. Yeah.
8: This is why we hear about this all the time. You're like, so-and-so's attorneys filed for blah, blah, blah. Diddy's attorneys filed for blah, blah, blah. Well, guess what? Every so once in a while, like this.
7: It's a procedural
8: thing. Like
6: ship comes in.
8: Like the Cosby case, you got to try every one of those little things because every once in a while it works.
3: It's like what you mentioned about the guy who was at the White House Correspondents' Dinner.
6: Oh,
3: and there's all the video, like, you know who did it, but then you still went in there and he pled guilty. He pled not guilty.
6: Exactly.
3: I'm like, how can you do that when there's like because concrete mountain of evidence?
6: It's standard.
7: Uh-huh. Yeah, it's standard. You want to go to trial.
3: Mm-hmm. See, that's where we're wasting a bunch of time, you guys.
6: Indeed.
3: So stupid.
6: If you pick up what we're putting down.
3: Yeah,
6: wasting time with this court thing.
7: I mean, you're preemptively angry and having an aneurysm because he might have a new trial and go back to where he is.
6: We already did this. It's done.
3: See, and you better get all this out here because when you get home to your minute-by-minute training schedule with your dog's going to pick up on this, like,
8: energy.
7: They pick up your vibe.
6: She and I are going to have a very long talk about this. And
3: it's a girl?
6: Yeah.
3: Why did I keep thinking it was a dude dog?
6: I don't know, because in your mind that would be the only thing that would make it worse.
8: Dogs that look like that can't be guys.
6: Yeah, exactly. Right.
7: They're all female.
3: True.
5: Yeah, it's every
7: canton de Tuileries.
6: Yeah, she's a little bunny.
3: Oh, that is true. I thought it was a boy this whole time, and that does make it worse.
6: It does? I thought you'd think a boy would make it worse.
3: That's what I mean. It makes it worse thinking that it was a boy.
6: Oh, yeah, that's what I figured.
7: So now is it slightly better then?
6: Hardly.
3: Slightly.
7: Because at least it's like girly because it is a girl.
3: 1.5%. Yeah. Look up, if you haven't seen this thing yet, look up Cotton.
6: Just look up Cotton. C-O-T-O-N. Like Poppy. Yeah, Cotton. Cotton Poppy.
7: Oh, and it does pop right up.
3: Poppy.
7: Yeah.
6: I mean,
7: you don't know. Yeah. Baby.
3: Yeah. Now, again, if the dog starts like this, that's what it looks like as a puppy, but then grows up to be, you know, a real dog, Greg. That would be different. It'd be like, oh, babe.
6: It just becomes a medium fluff ball.
3: Yeah.
6: Just a
7: baby. Right. I wouldn't say medium.
3: 877-44-WOODY. You can send us a text over to 22987. Quick break. More Woody Show next. 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
22: 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Well, with deals like these, it's easy to find exactly what you are and aren't looking for. Yes, JCPenney.
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1: Man, I don't know why you'd want to do this.
2: What?
1: No. All right, so Jamie Foxx and his girlfriend are expecting a child.
3: Oh, yeah.
4: Oh, that's all nice. That.
1: I was going to make a joke about doing this job. This job's pretty great. Yeah. No, like, you're Jamie Foxx. You're rich. You're old. How old is Jamie Foxx?
4: Got to be mid-50s.
3: Mid-50s.
1: And you're going to start over?
4: Yeah, in the mailroom.
2: He's 58.
1: And yo. I know, he's got money and people will do this. That's not the point. You're still responsible for this person.
4: Yeah, he still lives
1: there. Whether you're signing yourself up for another

0: guy now.
1: What about Sexy Red? Is she on it?
0: Didn't see that part.
2: What's a Sexy Red?
1: Rapper, St. Louis's own.
3: We played some of her music a few weeks ago.
1: Yeah.
0: Right.
3: Go into the weekend audio folder.
2: For some reason, it just didn't solidify.
4: It's not for you.
3: Right? Solidify in one ear, out the other one, I guess.
0: And then they say that normally it takes them a really long time to make an album, but they cranked this one out in 1 month.
3: Was that AI?
4: Must be great.
0: I know, right?
3: Yeah, so that's, you know, they could do that. Yeah. I know, like, Paul McCartney and Ringo Starr just did something together. They did some new song. Like, yeah. Like,

0: We'll start with the celebrities. Happy birthday to Robert Zemeckis. Now, he's directed a ton of classic movies from Forrest Gump to Who Framed Roger Rabbit, Castaway, but his greatest contribution to our world is the Back to the Future trilogy.
1: Thank you.
0: And I feel like almost every day I'm seeing new clips of some behind-the-scenes stuff like that I had no idea I'd never seen before.
2: Wow.
0: That's my favorite movie of all time.
3: And I agree. Great director. Would you know him if he walked in this room?
0: If I saw a picture of him from like the 90s, yeah. Like, I don't know what he looks like in 2026.
2: Yeah, to me, he kind of looks like an older Drew Carey.
3: Yes,
0: I agree. Kind of. Okay. Yeah, with like the bigger kind of like old man glasses.
2: Oh, yeah.
1: Yes, he does. Oh my God, you're right.
0: Yeah, Robert Zemeckis is 74. George Lucas, another famous one. Yeah. According to Forbes, his net worth is $5.2 billion.
1: Oh, I'm worried about him.
0: And George Lucas is 82 years old today. Another rich guy, $210.3 billion net worth. Mark Zuckerberg.
4: The Zuck.
0: The Zuck is 42. Rob Gronkowski, who I don't think he's touched a dollar of his NFL money. Just lives, you know, saw off all that endorsement money and stuff.
4: Party money.
0: Yeah. 37 years old today. Sofia Coppola is 55. Cate Blanchett's 57. Some throwback music birthdays. Ian Astbury of The Cult is 64. Danny Wood, one of the new kids on the block, is 57. And the surviving member of Milli Vanilli, Fabrice Morvan, is 60 years old.
1: Damn. Jeez.
0: Your porno birthday today is Addison Vodka. And today's birthday girl, she's been slammed harder than the vodka in Greg Gorey's house.
2: Oh, that's pretty hard.
0: 180 fine films, including Double Vag Double Shot.
4: Damn.
0: Okay. She was in Addison Invites Me Over to Plaster Her Cute Face.
1: Yeah.
0: Also, Rubbed the Right Way, Volume 1. She was in Addison Vodka Takes Her Kinks to the Extreme.
4: Hell yeah.
0: She was in Torrid Anal Affair.
1: Oh, Torrid.
0: Also, Swap and Spit, Volume 1. Lesbian Psychodramas, Volume 41.
2: Oh, no.
0: And then who can forget her unforgettable role in Straight Up Semen Fiesta?
3: Straight up.
4: Yeah.
1: Yo, you guys, it was a straight up semen fiesta.
0: Just a straight up semen fiesta. That's Addison Vodka, who is 27 years old today.
1: That's so good.
3: She might need one of her Lulu scented tomato and vine candles.
1: Ooh. Oh,
0: she sells those, or she wants those?
3: She wants those on her Amazon wish list.
2: Oh, okay. Wish get her one.
0: That's Addison Vodka, who's 27 years old. It's your porno birthday, your celebrity birthdays, and that's a little Thursday look around what's happening in the world of entertainment here with The Woody Show. We'll take a quick break. More Woody Show's next. 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
7: Hey, you just got a little new irritating dog, Gina.
8: Uh-huh.
7: Today's International Chihuahua Appreciation Day.
8: Oh, Chihuahuas, those aren't my thing, but...
7: Chihuahuas get a lot of hate.
9: Yeah,
10: they do.
9: They get hate
7: a lot. Because a lot of times they're mean.
8: They are. Usually they're snippy.
11: They're bad things.
9: Well, they have incredibly good hearing, so they get irritated a lot. Yeah. They have the best hearing out of all dogs, apparently.
7: Today, May 14th. Well, they got those giant, massive satellite dishes.
8: Yeah.
7: It's like, wow, I get a lot of channels in this giant satellite dish. Today is also Bond with Your Dog Day.
8: Aww. Oh, I'll do that.
7: Will you be doing skin on skin?
8: No.
7: One of them?
8: No. Yeah. That phrase makes me want to throw up.
7: I know, you mentioned
9: it. I do skin on skin with my dogs all the time.
8: Gross.
7: Gross, dude.
9: We cuddle.
11: I'm trying to think, when does Menace not have his shirt on? Oh, when he's on the toilet.
9: Yeah, when I'm laying down and we cuddle.
11: I thought you had your nightdress on then.
9: No, I'm usually talking about like day napping.
7: You still wearing those?
9: Nightdress? Occasionally.
7: Yeah, so Menace, you know those the little girls will wear them. Like those big long nightdress.
9: Old guys.
7: What are they called? Nightdress, but it's like a big long shirt, like a night shirt.
8: Like
7: night
8: Charles shirt. Dickens.
7: Yeah. It goes like down about like what? Like mid thigh.
9: Yeah.
7: Mid thigh.
9: Or like ankle.
11: Just enough so you can legally answer the door, but it's going to make somebody uncomfortable.
7: But just a question about that. Isn't that uncomfortable if you're like in bed and you're trying to turn over?
9: Yeah,
7: like
9: you
7: just twists up.
9: That's why I don't wear it as much anymore.
7: Yeah.
10: And you say old men wear them. I would say old men wear like actual pajamas, like the pants and the button up.
9: I can't do it. I mean, now that I'm less fat, I don't get as hot anymore, and I'm actually like cold all the time, so I like the layer. Okay. But I'm usually under like 5 blankets.
7: The idea of somebody sleeping with a shirt off makes me uncomfortable.
8: Really?
7: Like not uncomfortable, like, you know, embarrassed. It just like, you know, when
10: thought of yourself doing it.
7: Yeah, kind of like,
10: really?
7: Like, yeah.
10: It's with the shirt more off.
8: It is really fun
10: without.
8: Yeah.
7: Yeah. I don't know why.
9: I sleep in my boxers mainly.
7: Yeah, just like underwear, t-shirt, done.
10: Underwear, no t-shirt, done. Yeah.
11: Nothing.
7: The next Lord of the Rings Lego set, Menace, some other Menace type news, you know, Legos. Yes. It's set to be the biggest one ever.
9: Really?
7: Yep. So it's the Minus Thrith set. Did I say that right?
9: Okay.
10: I don't know what Lord of the Rings
8: is.
7: Minastrith, which is the capital of Gondor.
8: Sure.
7: Dorks. It'll clock in at 8,278 pieces.
9: Damn.
8: Stop it.
9: That's crazy.
7: Yeah, it beat the other set they had, the Rivendell set, by more than 2,000 pieces. Damn. And it'll be available for fans for how much?
9: 2,000 pieces.
8: 8,000.
10: Oh, I'll say
7: 8,278 pieces.
11: Buy 2,000.
10: 600?
8: Yeah, I'll say 500.
7: $650.
9: Damn.
7: For Legos.
9: I currently have two sets I need to build.
11: Need to.
9: The Ferrari SF90, which is my dream car. And since you ended up with two sets, is the Back to the Future.
7: Oh, the Back to the Future.
9: DeLorean.
7: Yeah, yeah, you brought that in for me, and then a listener sent me one, too.
9: On the same day.
7: Yeah. On the same day. That's so crazy. And then the other one that I have that's still in the box, it's the Stranger Things radio station.
9: Right. Oh, yeah. You bought that one on your own, right?
8: Are you ever really going to put that together?
7: I will, because that's a very small, tiny set. And once it's built, it'll kind of live here with all this other garbage in the studio.
11: And FYI, officially it is Minas Tirith or Minas Tirith.
8: Cool. Sure.
9: Oh, okay.
7: Sure.
10: That sounds very Star Wars-y.
8: Yeah.
7: Cool. Mm-hmm. But the question is then, where will you put it, Menace? Like, once you build all these things, do you keep them or do you give them away?
9: I have this.
10: I know where your cars are.
9: Yeah, I have this like half
7: walk-in
9: closet. Yeah, yeah, so they're all in there. And I have them like up on the wall, and I have little shelves for them too. But if you walked in my house, you would not see it unless you open this closet, and then it's full of Lego.
10: It's very artfully done.
9: Thank you, Greg.
10: Very nice.
9: There's a lot.
7: Did you hit your head, Greg?
10: No, I'm serious. Like
8: I'm thinking about it for my house.
10: What it is,
7: I would never expect
10: the way he displayed it is for what it is. Not that I would want Lego, but it's really
9: hidden. You wouldn't know it was there.
10: Yeah, it's not out and about. It's very much like something you'd see on Cribs.
9: Yeah, for sure. Because it has like all this neon lighting.
10: Right.
9: And
10: it's
9: stuff.
10: Like lit up and on display.
9: Yeah, on display. It's cool, dude.
7: 877-44 Woody. Text over to 22987. 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

0: And we go right to Gina Grad, who's standing by with the trending news headlines.
1: Lowe's and Home Depot might be adding AI license plate cameras in some store parking lots to track cars that come in and out, prevent theft. So the cameras can record your license plate plus the time and location of your visit. And some reports say the systems may also be tied to a network that cops use during investigations. And that's where the privacy issues come in for people. So people who don't want this worry that it could turn into a large-scale tracking system. And they want to know how all this data is going to be stored and used and shared or even misused or hacked into. And yeah.
2: Well, this is why we can't have nice things.
1: Yeah.
2: They just busted this guy and he was doing this for a number of years where he was going in, stealing all this, stuff from Lowe's and Home Depot, taking it right to the pawn shop.
3: Or to the storage unit to sell it to Greg.
2: Facebook Marketplace.
4: Yeah, thanks for the deals, man.
2: This guy was taking it to this particular pawn shop. They were giving him all this money for stuff. And then they figured out that it was him. They went to the pawn shop. They raided that place. You should have seen all the stuff they took out of there.
1: Oh,
2: And they clearly knew this stuff was, stolen.
1: Hot.
2: Yeah, and so it's because people are just walking out with all this stuff, and this way they can track down who's taking this stuff.
5: Yeah,
2: and because people are dicks and people are stealing from places.
1: Yeah,
2: there are security cameras. What do you think security cameras are for? But also at this point, what are we really concerned about? Because everybody's on camera all the time. It became super obvious to me that the argument about the surveillance stuff and everything was over for the Boston Marathon bombing.
1: Right.
2: Because the way they found those dudes was by
1: street cameras,
2: by
4: pieced them all
2: stitching together a bunch of cell phone videos, because everybody's got we got Meta glasses, we've got cell phones,
3: and there already are license plate readers,
1: Ring doorbell cameras.
2: Beyond the license plate reader stuff, I'm thinking just regular stuff that just everyday people are using just to go like, oh, here I'm on vacation and I'm taking a video of this, or the cameras that are on the face of ATMs, and they stitch all this stuff together. Like, we have Alexa. We have all these things that are listening and hearing.
1: But it's our choice.
2: So Home Depot puts up a camera. At this point,
4: all of a sudden it's a privacy issue.
2: It's sand on the beach.
1: Mm-hmm. But isn't whatever happened to the senior citizen with a little highlighter by the door? Like, aren't they preventing all the loss prevention? Don't they have to give you a little pink check mark?
2: Oh, like Costco?
1: Exactly.
2: Walmart, guys. Yeah.
3: If you're not doing anything wrong, what's your problem?
5: Dude, I was at Costco yesterday and they caught somebody.
1: Lucky.
2: Oh, did they run?
5: This lady, she was trying to get an extra rack of eggs. And he's like, looks like your receipt says 6 and you have 7 here. She got mega busted.
4: Wow. Yeah. That thorough.
1: Ruined her life.
2: Uh-huh. How would you do that? Because if it would be the cashier that didn't catch the extra rack
5: she might
2: have
5: did self-checkout or something.
1: They have that Costco?
3: Yeah, they do.
1: Mm-hmm. Well, I haven't been in a while.
2: Self checkout thing.
5: Yeah.
2: But I do understand people don't want to be, quote, spied on.
1: Yeah.
2: I feel like there's just so many other things what is this going to be?
4: How's this any different?
6: Is it because they're worried about a data center? Like, if I have a video and Gina has a video, that's not necessarily going anywhere. It's all separate and it would take effort to piece it together. Everything's going back to a same place for them to figure stuff out.
1: Well,
6: it makes it easier.
2: If they need to figure something out, they get all that stuff.
5: Location. So there was a website, it got shut down. It was 15 years ago where they had a big idea where if you were at, let's say, a concert, right? And people uploaded all the videos from on social and YouTube, all that kind of stuff. It would stitch everything together and have pretty much a music video from a single song, but they can do that by location and it would do it instantaneously. So they can definitely just take all the video from the area and then stitch everything together like you're talking about.
1: Well, some lawmakers in Connecticut, they're already considering limits on this kind of stuff. But Home Depot says it doesn't give federal agencies direct access. And Lowe's says access is restricted and that the data is only kept for 90 days.
2: I don't believe that either.
5: No way.
2: I also don't believe that.
1: But you know how when you do self-checkout at places, I read somewhere that, the camera where you watch yourself do it.
2: Yeah.
1: That's totally performative. That's not recording anything. That's just a psychological thing to make you think you're being watched.
2: One of those things you could buy back in the 90s, Greg, when car alarms and stuff were first really kind of taken off. Mm-hmm. You could buy the little red flashing light stick it in your car.
4: Yeah, I did that with a promotional Miller Lite pin.
2: Yeah, to make people
4: blinking light on it.
1: To
2: make people believe that you had a car security.
5: If you care that much, just ride your bike to Home Depot.
6: But it's Home Depot. You need big things. You need
5: get
6: trucks.
5: A little wagon for your bike.
6: And thank you.
4: Who's hiding the fact that they went to Home Depot?
1: Yeah.
2: I don't want anybody to know.
4: I don't want anybody to know.
7: I never cried. I get angry. angry at myself for allowing it to happen.
8: I took a croquet mallet and smashed him to pieces. 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
22: Hey, yeah.
2: My name is Woody. That is Greg Gorey.
23: Hey, Woody.
2: We got Menace.
24: Hi.
2: Gina Grad is here.
25: Hello.
2: Question for you. You can call in. You can text it on this. You know, camps for kids, they're all over the place.
25: Oh, yeah. Mm-hmm.
2: But there are a bunch of these camps for adults. So adult baseball camp. Or,
23: oh, wow.
2: You can even do adult space camp.
25: Oh, that'd be kind of cool.
23: Yeah, you consider that, like that, right?
2: Band camps for adults are catching on.
25: Okay.
24: Nice.
2: So you get all these, you know, old school band dorks and
23: wannabe
2: stuff.
23: Rockers.
24: Mm-hmm. Yep.
2: And so it's been decades, but now they're finding their way to these summer band camps designed just for them.
23: Uh-huh.
2: And, it's a big draw. They say, especially for retirees.
25: Oh, I can bet. See that for sure.
2: Because, you know, returning to an instrument learned in childhood strengthens memory, focus, and mood. I think you're doing it just to have something to do.
25: Yeah, like, that doesn't sound bad.
23: Like a childhood dream.
25: Right.
2: Yeah, and also you had so much fun. You remember that?
26: And this one time at band camp?
2: At band camp?
24: Yeah.
2: Sammy, would you go back to cheer camp as an adult?
25: 100% yes.
2: Adult cheer camp?
25: Yeah.
2: Okay. All right. I went to baseball camp. I went to space camp.
23: Yeah? Yeah. You want to go back to space camp?
2: Well, no, there's one... same campus of space camp in Alabama, and you learn to fly fighter jets and stuff. And
23: oh, so, that's right. Yeah, yeah.
2: Yeah, it's like you do dog fighting and things like
25: that.
2: Yeah,
25: that is you all over it.
2: It's called Aviation Challenge, which is pretty cool.
23: I would probably do like a cooking class camp.
25: That's
23: cooking
25: what camp? I was going to do, too.
23: Oh, really?
25: Yeah, let's go together. Like a culinary for beginners cooking camp.
23: Yeah, well, I would want to do for like... intermediate slash like almost professional.
25: Yeah, right.
2: See, like when we pro-am. Did that cruise to Alaska, this place that I stopped into, they had a place where it's like an excursion for your Alaska vacation, but you go there for the day and you learn to cook different dishes.
25: That would have been great.
2: It was right there on one of the harbors.
25: Yeah.
2: And you're preparing like this fresh salmon, and it's an all day thing.
23: I think that's awesome.
25: I would do that. And Greg, I basically am a professional, because speaking of that, when Woody's wife and I did a cruise together. We learned how to make sushi and decorate cupcakes.
23: Oh, yeah.
25: So we're basically professionals.
24: So when I was a kid, I always wanted to go to Woodward Skate Camp.
23: Woodward Skate
2: skateboarding camp.
24: Yeah, it's a skateboarding one. It's in Pennsylvania. But then I think nowadays, and I would love to go with you guys if you're down, they have this BMW performance driving school thing.
23: Ooh.
2: Dude, I've heard about that.
24: Badass, yeah.
23: That would be awesome.
2: Yeah. If you can go to like some kind of adult camp.
23: Yeah.
2: Although, I would love to go to like one of those like retreats. it'd be almost like camp with no activities. Okay. You know, like how people go to rehab and stuff. And it's just like it's on the beach. It's just massages all day.
23: Yeah, they're wearing robes.
25: I'm in.
2: And
23: just chilling out.
25: Love it.
2: Yeah, meditation.
25: Sure.
23: Yeah. So in other words, vacation.
2: Yeah, it's called peace and quiet camp.
25: Quiet
2: yeah.
25: vacation.
2: Nobody asks you any questions. You have to make no decisions. Oh, yeah. Oh, that sounds
24: But
2: awesome.
24: Don't they have those right now where you like
2: Yeah, they're disconnect. Called resorts.
24: Yes. You just No, but those things where you like camp in the woods and you don't have a cell phone or something.
25: Well, we don't have to be in the woods.
2: Let's not get crazy.
25: Yeah. Yeah.
23: Right.
2: 877-44-WOODY. Which one would you go to? Hit us up on the text over to 22987. It is The Woody Show. 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
5: Gina had a story in the news about these cameras. Mm-hmm. They're talking about like a Home Depot, Lowe's, things like that. Your comings and your goings. Because people will be goings with a lot of their crap.
6: Yeah.
5: And so they're using this as a form of enforcement. And then there's all these questions about a number of these things. My point has just been that the cat's out of the bag. I don't know, like, we've adopted willingly so many things. Like, people go, I don't like people knowing my business, but yet you post what you had for lunch today.
6: Yeah.
7: Totally.
6: Yeah. You love Instagram, knowing your business.
5: So you love it in that way. Or the Alexa, which you know is listening. Your phone, which you know is listening. Mm-hmm. Like, how is it that, you know...

0: with you being in nursing school, right? That's what you said?
1: You're absolutely correct. I did say that.
2: Now, see, that here, this is the part that I think is really...
3: This lying bitch.
2: Well, lying bitch number... But really strange how it starts getting like... You're right.
3: Yeah.
2: Its delivery is extra creepy.
4: Yeah, yeah. I also would have said flight attendant.
5: Yeah, getting.
6: I was just narrowing it down.
4: Yeah, I was educated guess.
6: Yeah,
2: just a wild guess.
5: A dancer, maybe.
3: A florist.
6: A sugar baby.
1: You're absolutely correct. I did say that. And I can see why that's confusing and concerning. I have some background information that helps me provide personalized responses. But I handled it poorly by bringing up nursing school without you mentioning it first. That would definitely feel weird. Yeah. And I should have been more transparent about how I knew that detail.
3: Which is what, bitch?
5: Yeah, right.
2: That's what he's asking you. All right, so you can give me all this, you can give me all this information that I'm asking, you know, trivia type information on. Hey, how old is Gina Grad?
3: Yeah.
2: You know, it'll tell me that. But, like, I just wanted to know, how'd you get this piece of information? It's keeping that real
3: secret.
2: You
3: are right to be concerned.
2: Yeah.
6: I kind of have an idea.
4: I understand.
3: Sigh.
6: You know, like, when you get an app and it says it allows, will you allow to track under other apps?
2: Right.
6: Yeah.
2: I'm assuming no.
6: Yeah. I always say no, too. I'm assuming.
2: I don't know if it matters.
6: That happened when setting up the Echo.
7: Oh, so Grindr access.
6: Yeah.
3: Right.
6: Yeah.
2: Cool. But still, I don't know if that really matters. When you click no, is it just the illusion of choice?
5: Right. Yeah.
3: Yeah.
5: Just to make you feel
0: okay,
5: better.
0: But then how did you know that detail? Because, like, who gave you that information? I've never talked about nursing school with you.
1: I hear your concern. But I shouldn't have used that detail without you mentioning it first.
0: Okay, but, like, where did Alexa...
4: Yeah.
0: Where did you hear that I was in nursing school from?
7: Right there.
1: I made a mistake earlier by mentioning nursing school.
3: Bitch.
1: I don't have any record of you telling me about nursing school. I'll be more careful about how I use background information.
2: Yeah.
5: Oh, what? My God. That's frustrating and annoying.
6: And yeah. How do you know I love martinis?
8: Coming up next on The Woody Show.
9: Maybe it'll be something like...
10: We're just getting lit. You know what I'm saying? I'm just getting up, enjoying myself.
8: Or something much darker.
2: Yeah, forget it. I'll just die. Who cares?
7: Have you taken like a bunch of photos now so that your daughter can put those up at her wedding when you're gone?
2: Yeah.
7: My dad would have loved to have been here.
2: Yeah, exactly.
7: But he said F it.
8: The Woody Show, back in a bit.
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0: 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I'm putting it in the mail today.
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5: The Woody Show.
6: Welcome back. Remember we were talking about I raised an idiot?
7: Oh,
6: and,
7: yeah.
6: You know, parents sharing stories. Like, oh, God.
8: So dumb.
6: Can't believe, you know, like every parent has that moment. Like what are you doing, man?
7: What have I done?
6: Yeah. Well, this woman was sharing something that happened with her mom or with her daughter. And this is like her, I raised an idiot. But I'm not sure I agree with the mom. I want to see what you think.
9: Okay.
6: Here's what she said.
9: So we were having dinner and my 17-year-old daughter says to me, there's no ranch. And I said, I'm sorry, I guess we're out of ranch. And she goes, well, I need ranch to eat this. And I said, I'm sorry, we're out of ranch. So she says, hold on. And she gets up and she walks out of the house and she walks right back in. And she says, never mind, I'm fine. And I said, what are you talking about? And she goes, I just remembered I have car ranch. I said, what are you talking about? Why do you have ranch in your car? She goes, well, when I go to Chick-fil-A, I just get extra packets of ranch and I just keep them in my car. I said, how long has that ranch been in your car? She's like, I don't know, months. I said, you can't eat months old ranch from your car. There's dairy in ranch. She goes, it's fine. They're already in these packets, so it means that they're fine. I said, that's not what that means. That's not what that means.
6: All right, so here's the thing. The difference between like what she's talking about, like, is a the like it's like a fresh
7: sour cream and mayonnaise.
6: Right. Yeah. But like when you go to McDonald's, you go to Chick-fil-A, you get the same as your little barbecue.
7: This is shelf stable AF.
8: Yeah.
6: Like
10: it sure has an expiration date on it too.
6: It's not refrigerated.
8: No. And at the store it's not refrigerated.
6: Correct. It's not until it's open that you're supposed to then refrigerate it. So I get what she's saying.
11: We could try it out, guys.
8: Mm-hmm. Eat car ranch?
11: No, you can eat office ranch. It's been sitting on my computer for like 3 years.
7: Oh, that bucket?
11: If Woody's not scared, he ain't scared.
6: No. Hold on. Let me ask you. I'm asking the question. So for those like sauces that you get in the drive-thru, they're not required to be refrigerated.
7: Right.
6: Correct?
10: I think you're right.
6: I'm asking from a position of maybe I'm wrong here. I could be wrong. I'm not super confident going, oh, you're fine. I'm just not quite sure this is I'm an idiot moment because do those need to be refrigerated?
12: No, I think they still need to be temperature regulated, though. So if they've been in a very hot car
10: for days
12: on end, I don't think it's good anymore.
11: It'll probably be separated. Like the oil will separate from the milk.
7: Oh, what do we got?
6: Well, in the studio, we have all kind of
8: old
6: sauces.
8: Condiments.
6: Oh, we also have this random utility.
10: And we have things to eat it with, too.
6: Chick-fil-A sauces. Here's like Arby's marinara sauce.
7: Yeah.
6: And then this stuff has been sitting here for a while. Do they have dates on them? Oh, here's some hot cake syrup from McDonald's.
8: Mm-hmm.
6: I don't see any date on these.
10: All right.
6: Or even on the Chick-fil-A sauces.
7: I have some good news, you guys.
6: What's that?
7: Well, first of all, it says like if you want it to taste, you know, peak deliciousness, try to eat it within 3 months. But they don't require refrigeration. Even after being in a hot car, while heat can reduce quality or cause the packet to expand, they are designed to withstand ambient temperatures. So they're designed to stand
6: like shipping and storage and things like that. They would have to take that into consideration.
7: Yeah.
8: I think this woman raised the opposite of an idiot. She's clearly addicted to ranch, needs it for her meal,
10: and has
8: she's
10: it on
8: prepared.
10: Hand.
7: Yeah.
11: All right, so that's what I got here. I got the, if you recall, several years ago, Burger King came out with the Big Dip. It's a big fat ranch dip. Cup.
7: Mm-hmm.
11: This one says refrigerator after opening, best by December of 2024.
7: Okay.
11: So, I told you, it's been a few years.
10: All right.
11: The little pull top lid is kind of concavely sunken inside.
10: Slightly. So it's air sealed.
7: It's caving in on itself.
8: But at least it's not puffed out.
11: If not now, when?
8: Right.
11: Open it up.
6: Like if this girl had like a little container of chocolate milk.
8: Hair. Yeah.
7: Oh,
8: there you go.
6: You know, that was sitting in the car. Like, oh, never mind. I have some chocolate milk in the car.
7: Some car milk.
6: Car milk.
8: Yeah.
6: Oh, that would have been hella curdled.
11: Grayer or browner than I would expect ranch to be.
6: Let me see.
7: What does it smell like?
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10: Oh,
11: Sammy,
10: God.
11: Not.
7: Nobody's smelling it.
10: It looks pretty brown.
12: Oh, no, that is not good. It smells like,
7: has it turned?
12: Like a sour mayonnaise.
10: Yeah.
7: Well, that's probably what it is.
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6: Even the Best Buy date on that thing was 2024.
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16: 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Maybe?
13: Yes. Exactly right. 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

0: 105.9 The X. It is Pittsburgh's Rock and Alternative. It is a Thursday. We are the Woody Show.
1: Yeah.
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2: Yeah.
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3: Yeah.
1: Perfect.
0: Another update ready from the Woody Show newsroom. We check in with Greg Gorey. Mm-hmm. He's there at the Pittsburgh News Desk.
1: Well, with gas prices around here creeping pretty close to about $5 a gallon, Giant Eagle is trying to give us all a little break. So this rules. They announced that customers who spend $100 or more on Saturday or Sunday are going to earn 5 times the normal amount of fuel perks.
2: Oh,
1: so that means a $100 grocery trip would knock 50 cents off per gallon at get-go.
3: Nice.
1: Bigger shopping runs could stack up bigger discounts, obviously. And in case you need another reality check, by the way, AAA says that the average gas price in Pittsburgh more than a dollar higher than this time last year.
2: Ew. Yeah,
1: it blows. And speaking of driving, there's finally some good news. Traffic deaths have really fallen off in Allegheny County, which matches a statewide trend that shows Pennsylvania having its lowest number of traffic deaths in almost 100 years.
3: Okay.
1: Fatal crashes in Allegheny down about 18% from 2024.
0: It's like
1: 2024.
0: A century, dude.
1: Uh-huh. It's almost like that. Deaths linked to impaired driving, those have also dropped off. And officials give credit to road safety improvements and Pittsburgh's Vision Zero program. They also want to remind everybody that pedestrians, cyclists, and motorcyclists still make up a high number of those traffic deaths. So that is the latest, Woody.
0: What about the Pittsburgh forecast, Sammy?
2: Rain today with a high of 54, and then tomorrow cloudy with a high of 68. And right now we're on our way to 48 degrees by 10 o'clock this morning here at 105.9 The X.
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3: All right, well, get your last-minute thoughts in for Judge My Baby. We have the post pinned to the top of our Instagram page, at The Woody Show. A lot of comments on there.
4: What? Poor baby.
3: Nothing, but, I mean, hey, the parents asked. The mom asked.
5: I'm ready to share my comment.
3: This is Jenna. Jenna's baby boy. She was listening and said, you know, Greg made the comment, there's no such thing as a cute newborn.
4: Yes.
3: And she said, I totally get it. And honest to God, would be the first to say mine wasn't cute if I genuinely thought he wasn't. Just want to know what you guys think. And this is a service, that one of the many services that we offer here at The Woody Show.
6: Yeah.
3: Where if you have a kid and before you go showing those photos around, you're not quite sure if you should be doing that, what the reaction is going to be, because people are going to be forced to be nice.
4: Yeah.
3: Oh my God.
6: Lie to your face.
3: Just beautiful. Precious. And inside they're going, God damn.
6: Ugly.
3: What is that? looks like a foot.
4: I might have to change my opinion on the newborn thing, though.
3: Oh, he said Greg's got news, guys.
4: I got baby news.
3: Right. Greg's got news.
4: I have a godson. He was born yesterday.
3: What?
4: And he's pretty damn cute. I got a photo that I'm going to text to you guys.
5: You're just saying that.
4: No, yeah, he is. He's cute. Yeah. He's cute.
6: Okay.
3: Yeah. Okay. Do you want an honest opinion? The mom's not asking. We know the mom. She's fine.
4: You
3: with
4: do.
3: It.
4: Yeah. No, I want your honest opinion. Right. I will send it to all of you.
3: She used to be our phone screener years and years and years ago.
4: Right. Uh-huh. And very, very, very, very long labor. I think it was 27 hours.
6: No, thank you.
4: Finally born. So I'm a godfather. I do have a question for the room, though. Should I send a gift to the parents? Should I send something for the baby?
6: Ooh.
4: Should I do flowers? Is that boring?
3: Let's see the photo,
4: Champagne.
3: Greg.
4: Champagne.
3: Let's see the photo. You're really delaying this.
6: That's a good question. Okay, you definitely send a gift, but to who and what?
4: And what? Yeah, exactly.
7: Send definitely multiple. A baby gift. And then, I'm with Menace, multiple. But if you're going to do one, the baby.
6: And I wouldn't, if I was a mom with a newborn, the last thing I'd want to do is try to keep flowers alive.
3: Well, you are the godfather, right?
4: Right.
3: Yeah, so you get him a Bible.
4: Is there a protocol? Yep. Oh, a Bible?
3: You get him a Bible.
6: Oh, really?
3: Yeah.
6: Is that the traditional gift?
3: Well, because you're supposed to be the one who's guiding them in spirituality, right?
6: Is it a Catholic thing? Like a godparent?
7: Yes.
6: Okay.
5: I don't know. But Morgan, now you answered the calls for us. Now, who would you want to be the godfather of your child?
7: Oh,
5: from the show.
7: Thank God that's never happening.
3: Yeah, you got to pick somebody on the show.
4: That's a good question.
7: You know what? Greg would be a good choice, but Menace would take it on cool trips and get it out of my business.
6: You know, I'll overthink it, make sure it's always provided for.
7: But Seabass would be fun.
6: Okay, I'm out.
4: You got to pick one.
7: I'm going to go Menace, just because it'd take him on trips and stuff.
5: Experiences.
7: Yeah, get it out of my way.
4: Take him on trips.
5: Yeah, we would
7: maybe
5: go places.
7: Maybe don't bring it back.
5: Maybe not.
6: Hey, baby, so
3: I see the picture that you sent.
4: Yeah, right?
6: Mm-hmm. I don't
4: like this. Like a couple hours old in that photo.
3: It's a basic ass baby, you know?
6: Yeah,
3: you
6: but think? It's not like, ugh.
3: Right, that's what I'm saying. Like, there's nothing.
6: Middle of the road baby.
3: Yeah, they got all the slime
4: off.
6: Goo
4: of
6: off.
7: Oh, it's a cute little baby. He looks happy.
3: That's a generic response.
6: But maybe that's his good side because we only see a profile.
3: What do you think? What do you think? On a scale of 1 to 10, Morgan. You love on a scale of 1 to 10.
4: Considering it's about an hour old.
7: 5, like NPC regular, like just a.
5: Are you saying
7: bland person? Yeah,
6: bland person.
3: That baby regular.
7: It's not cute. It's not ugly. It's just mid.
3: Right. Yeah.
6: It's a perfect baby. Basic baby.
7: It's not a bad thing,
3: right.
7: though.
3: Yeah. It is interesting how you know when it's yours or you're involved in some way.
4: Absolutely.
3: So Greg's got a very loud opinion. He has had one for a long time when it comes to
4: newborns,
3: babies, and newborns. But
4: for the most part, they're gross. There was one photo that she sent that was taken probably seconds after he was born. Still had the little umbilical cord thing on it. And there he did not look.
6: You got to clean him off.
3: Well, congratulations. Congratulations to Katie. Yeah,
4: absolutely.
3: We love Katie. Katie's great.
4: She's awesome.
3: She was one of our phone screeners that we had back in like 2007 or 2008 or something like that. She was like 18.
4: She had
3: now she's married with a baby. And
4: right.
3: Weird. Yeah, good for her.
4: I'm so happy for her.
3: Does she work?
4: Oh yeah, she still does radio.
3: Oh, she does.
4: Uh-huh.
3: Okay,
4: mm-hmm.
3: I lost track. I knew she had a job, and I thought that one went away, but I wasn't sure what happened after that.
4: She's in radio.
3: So I didn't know that. I was like, okay, well, I'll have kids now and just stay home.
5: Yeah.
4: Well, no, she's still going to work from home too.
3: Oh, okay.
5: Yeah, nice.
4: After maternity leave.
3: All right.
4: After baby vacation.
3: Yeah, my wife says that she regrets staying home with the kids.
6: Oh, damn.
5: Oh, really?
3: And that would make sense if it was me saying something like that. I don't necessarily believe it from her. Like, I think maybe she feels that way in the moment, but I think come, you know, 10 years from now, she'll have a different take on it.
6: Huh.
3: I think she'll be like, you know what? Okay, I'm glad that I did that. Because I think right now she's stuck in a place where she didn't pursue going back to work.
4: Until she recently.
3: She feels like she lost out on a bunch of time in doing, you know, we were both working in radio. She was on another morning show at the company where I was working. And and then, you know, we got together, married, baby within a year. It was very quick from that point. And then had the second baby, and then she's been staying home with the kids. And so she feels like she's missed out on that time. So while she's feeling that right now, I think in the grand scheme of things, most people would think like, okay, well, you know what? I'm glad I was able to, you know, volunteer in the classroom and be able to be there for the different things that only happen once.
6: Yeah, but
3: right? that small window of time.
6: I get that, but she's also like a mover and shaker, you know, like she's not just someone who's just sits around and, you know, likes to be lazy. Like she wants to be moving
3: She wants to do stuff, but I feel like she's not going to feel regret that she, you know, stayed home.
4: She won't.
3: We have other friends, man. I don't think that her stitches were even healed. And she was back at work. I mean, wasted no time. I think she was 2 weeks.
6: Get me out of here.
3: It was like 2 weeks and she was back at work full time. Couldn't wait.
7: Yeah. Which they still say really not to do because your body has to recover. And going back to work right away.
3: Loading bricks.
5: Yeah.
3: She was sitting at a desk.
7: I know, but they still say it's tough for your body to recover. Just the stress of being at work and not taking care of your baby within that very short period of time.
4: That's really? That's what women say to other women.
5: Yeah.
4: Just so they can chill out.
5: It's dangerous. Yeah. You go to work.
7: The body needs to heal. You're still in recovery. Yeah.
3: Okay. What about anybody that's got a medical procedure done and okay, you stay home for whatever it is.
4: Like 3 days.
3: Yeah.
7: It depends on whatever it is, but your body needs to stay home to recover and relax.
6: But say you like blasted a watermelon out of your ass. Like you'd need a couple of weeks off.
3: In this case, your ass is built to blast watermelons.
4: Right.
3: That's what it's for. Right.
6: Yeah, but it's still still quite a trauma to the body.
3: What it was for, it was used for which it was designed.
6: Yeah. That doesn't mean you're doing
3: watermelons.
6: It every day.
4: It's not some weird anomaly.
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4: Yeah.
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0: 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More to get to here in just a moment. First, another update from The Woody Show newsroom. We got Tyler, who's got the update on the Pittsburgh sports.
3: Well, the Steelers rookies are preparing for the upcoming season, and there's already a wild report coming out of Acrisure. The report is centered around Drew Allar, and I'm just going to let ESPN take it from here.
4: They're essentially uninstalling everything he's learned, and they're re-uploading their own methods and fundamentals and mechanics with Allar. I watched Mike McCarthy and quarterback coach Tom Arth be very intentional with Allar. He was running at about half speed, working on his footwork. And Allar said afterward that they're working on widening his face, keeping him off of his toes. And that's something that Mike McCarthy said is going to help him process even more and just move faster throughout things as he gets acclimated to the NFL.
3: I honestly don't know who looks worse coming out of this. Is it ex-Penn State coach James Franklin for essentially not preparing Allar for the NFL level? Or is it Penn State for allowing bad coaching this entire time? Just not a good look for the Nittany Lions at all. Off the field, the full schedule for the Steelers releases tomorrow, but two other games have been leaked. The rumor is that on Black Friday, the Steelers will have a home game and they will welcome in the Denver Broncos. On top of that, they also have the Sunday night game on December 6th and will welcome in the Houston Texans. Also, the full NFL international schedule has come out. Week 1 will have the Niners and Rams in Australia. Week 3 will have the Ravens and Cowboys in Brazil. Weeks 4 through 6 will have the London games with the Colts and Commanders, Eagles and Jags, and Texans and Jags. Week 7 will have the Steelers and Saints in France. Week 9 will have the Bengals and Falcons in Spain. Week 10 will be the Patriots and Lions in Germany. And finally, Week 11 will have the Vikings and Niners in Mexico City. The players hate these games, the fans hate these games, and most of the stadiums have unplayable surfaces. I honestly never want to hear Uncle Roger say he cares about player safety ever again. On the diamond, the Pirates got smoked by the Rockies 10-4. The rubber match of the series is this afternoon at 12:35 with Cameron Majinski on the hill. On the ice, the Avs took down the Wild in Game 5 to win the series and advance to the Western Conference Finals, where they will wait for either the Knights or the Ducks. And in the Association, the Cavs defeated the Pistons to also take Game 5 and come one win away from a trip to the Eastern Conference Finals. I'm Dumbass Tyler, and that's what's happening with Pittsburgh sports. For more, make sure you check out the super genius, Mark Madden, this afternoon starting at 2 p.m. here on 105.9 The X.
0: All right, what about the forecast today, Sammy?
2: Rain today with a high of 54, and then tomorrow cloudy with a high of 68. And right now, we're on our way to 48 degrees by 10 o'clock this morning here at 105.9 The X.
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1: Now, before you think that we're being rude, this was a request from one of our listeners. Our listener, Jenna, sent us an email, wanted us to judge her baby because there are so many parents out there. They are just so quick to break out those pictures and show them off to people. And then everybody else has to pretend not to be horrified, go, ugh. So, to know if you're really putting yourself in that situation, because every parent thinks that their kid is cute.
2: Sure.
3: As they should.
1: Right. It's your kid.
2: It's their job.
1: Yeah, it's your job. You're hard programmed. You're hardwired.
2: But there's a reason.
1: To feel that way.
2: There's a reason they call it a face only a mother could love.
1: That is also true. I've seen pictures of me as a baby and I go, oh, God.
2: Were you fugly?
1: Not fugly. I just, to me, I feel like I look awkward.
2: You didn't have the it factor as an
1: No. I was never going to get picked for any kind of like
2: beauty cereal garment. Commercial.
1: Yeah.
2: Or
3: everybody's got a picture. Like when the baby's a day old, the parents usually have that, right?
2: Yeah. And then I think that's my baby book.
3: And then about a year old or so.
2: Yeah.
3: Because like baby kind of gross. I don't know if I've seen me as a newborn though.
2: Mm-hmm. We got to look for those.
1: So anyway, she sent an email, Woody Show, listening, heard Greg say there's no such thing as a cute newborn. I totally get it. And honest to God, I would be the first to say mine wasn't cute if I genuinely thought he wasn't. Just want to know what you guys think. Now, again, we have the photos that she sent over on our Instagram. You can look right now by going to our Instagram at the Woody Show, pinned right to the top. You'll see the Judge My Baby post. Click on that. Mm-hmm. And there's a couple slides in there and you can see the photos that we are looking at. And these are not just our reactions. And our honest

0: number two?
1: Yeah, mm-hmm. Pitcher okay. number two is so busted. Like, he's been through a UFC fight or something.
2: He has one big eye bag.
1: Or can a, yeah, like, can a baby be an alcoholic? Like, immediately?
0: Yeah.
1: Damn,
0: yeah,
1: dude.
3: Totally.
1: Yeah.
0: They look like they just pulled this kid out of the drunk tank.
1: Yeah, yeah. Like, delete that photo.
3: Like, he's so jaded with life already.
1: I know. He's like, God, yeah, he looks young and old at the same time, you know?
0: Yeah.
1: But not
0: Someone
1: good.
0: Said he looks like a little elf on the shelf.
1: Yeah.
3: A little bit.
0: Dude. Comments.
1: Yeah, he looks really sad, too. But not good. The first photo. First photo, like, I think the proportions are off. It might be the angle, but the head doesn't even look attached to the body. It looks way bigger than the body. And then also, like, put a shirt on, dude, because the man boobs are too crazy already.
0: Okay.
1: You know?
0: So, Menace, this baby on a scale of 1 to 10.
1: Ooh.
0: Again, 10 meaning show those pictures off all day. 1, keep them to yourself. What are you giving
1: yeah,
0: this
1: kid? Yeah, you're going to have to keep them to yourself for a while. I'm giving it a 3 out of 10.
0: All right, it's a baby 3.
1: Ooh. Yeah.
0: All right. Greg Gorey?
1: Not good.
3: Well, the first photo, the newborn photo with the shirtless man boob photo, I think for a newborn, he is noteworthily cute.
1: Look how big that head is.
3: I think, well, it's proportional. Babies have big heads and big eyes. And his hair is all wet and he looks cute. And like,
1: really?
3: He doesn't look alien-like to me. He's not weird colors. He's super cute as the newborn. That second one, oof, Menace is right. He looks old and young at the same time. He looks angry. Like I said, he looks like he's coming off a shift at the factory, working yeah. the graveyard shift.
0: So this baby looks like a man ready to retire.
1: Yeah.
3: Yeah. I mean, the eye bags. So the first one, super cute. Second one, like, wow. He
2: What's
3: went
2: the
1: Is it
3: wrong
1: the same
3: way.
1: Baby?
0: Swan down.
3: He swanned way down.
1: So said, yeah.
3: Overall, because the first one I find so cute and the second one is so bad, 5.5.
1: Generous.
3: That, yeah. And that might be too generous. But
2: yeah, I like the comment. Ooh. Somebody said, did Stephen Hawking have a baby?
0: Yeah, again, you can see the pictures it that we're looking like at for this round of Judge My Baby on our Instagram, pinned to the top of the account at The Woody Show on Instagram. This comment says, 1 out of 10. I'd spike that thing like Gronk scoring a touchdown.
2: Oh, wow. Come on. Wow.
0: Telling us to judge a baby when it looks like the baby is judging us.
2: That's a good one.
0: That's kind of funny. Yeah, because somebody said, why does it look like a CPA judging me for my purchases last year?
2: Yeah.
0: This baby looks like he's disappointed that you didn't get an A on your math test.
2: Yeah.
0: That last picture, he's ready for a tiny suit, a briefcase, and a board meeting. Gina Grett.
2: Yeah, same with Greg, except I actually would... What I do is I say, if somebody gave me this baby to hold, would I hold it close to me and be like, oh, or I'd be like, oh, okay. And this is kind of like, okay, baby.
4: Drop
2: so
4: it.
2: I wouldn't like press it to my body and cry. I give him a 4.5.
0: Yeah. Somebody said, this kid looks like the Home Alone guy after the crack.
2: Oh.
0: Looks like he represents the Lollipop Guild.
2: Yes, yes.
0: One says, how can a baby come out looking like a backwards Mitch McConnell? This kid got screwed from the get-go. Oh,
2: somebody said he looked like Michael Cera, and I see that too.
0: This one says, definitely a touch of the tism.
2: Aww.
0: That's not nice. Looks like he had a rough 9 months inside that belly.
1: I know,
3: yeah,
1: man.
3: He's tired.
0: He's going he is it. Cute. I think like an 8 out of 10 on the newborn cuteness scale. I thought my daughter was the cutest newborn ever, but now I'm scared of her newborn pictures, like going back and looking. Okay.
2: Like you're in a fog right now.
1: That was a family member commenting.
0: Okay, this baby skipped the potato phase, 8.5.
2: Oh,
0: okay.
3: Really?
0: This one says he looks like Josh from 21 Pilots. Not in a bad way. Kid is cute.
2: Okay.
0: This is giving me baby fever. Stop it, guys. I'm too young.
2: Aww.
1: Ew.
0: All right, what do you think, Morgan?
4: Okay, well, so the first picture, right, where it's all slimy. My first thought is put it back in. slide it right back up there.
0: Yeah, the toothpick didn't come out clean.
4: Like if I'm the dad, I'll just slide that thing right back in and get in the car and leave. I think he's gonna have eczema sometime in the future. His skin just doesn't look right. And then the second picture,
0: the baby.
4: Maybe like an eating disorder in the future. His body's just not proportional. That being said, I don't think it's that ugly, so I'll go with a 5.
0: Wow, that's generous. That's generous considering, you know, all the things you just said.
2: Yeah, yeah.
0: That were really mean.
3: Yeah, right.
0: Uh-huh.
5: The Woody Show. We'll be right back.
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2: Oh, no.
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0: lot of people relating to Morgan telling us about her issue trying to pair her Bluetooth.
1: Oh, really?
0: Yeah. That's surprising. It's not as easy as it used to be, just hooking up with an aux cable kind of thing. I told you, I'm a pretty with it dude from a technology standpoint and figuring things out.
1: Yeah.
0: I had that rental car recently where I'm like, forget it, because there was just a screen and one knob. No home button, no other button. Mm-hmm. I couldn't even figure out how to get back to the other screen, and it turns out you had to download the car's app.
1: Yeah, that was so hard.
0: It would then show up. Then it would show up with your other apps on the Apple CarPlay, mm-hmm. and that's how you would know to go back to the main screen for the infotainment. I'm like, forget it.
1: Oh, yeah, that's forget it.
0: So it was just for like a couple of days. I had this stupid car, so you know, I just sat in silence.
1: Mm-hmm. Yeah. With your thoughts,
0: it was fine. Nice. Just me and my thoughts. Yeah, Morgan was telling us how she was trying to pair for the longest time. She was trying to pair her phone with her car
1: with the Bluetooth
0: through the Bluetooth, and it just wouldn't do it. So she got a Bluetooth speaker that she would just have in the car.
2: Oh, I love it.
1: Put it in the cup holder. Yeah.
3: Oh my god!
4: I put that there with the people that take like a mirror and then they duct tape it to.
1: Oh, you know, I've seen that.
4: Their side mirror.
1: Well, if my car would have said you need to stop the car before you do this,
0: and that's what it turned out it was.
1: Then I would have known.
4: Yeah, it's the car's fault.
0: Yeah, she can't be moving. The car knows it's moving, and it won't allow you to do any of the pairing.
3: It's a safety feature,
0: which I find to be annoying.
1: Yeah. Agreed. It makes sense, but
3: let me live.
1: Yeah.
4: Well, sometimes are you talking to your Siri and it's like, oh, I can't bring that up because the car's moving?
2: Yes.
4: Does that happen to you?
2: When you've just asked a question that requires a verbal response. I can't tell you that right now. Like, tell me. I'm not asking to look at anything.
0: And I had another rental car recently where I ended up disabling it through the menu because it was driving me nuts. It wouldn't even let you put the car in gear, like reverse or drive, before everybody in the car had their seatbelt on.
3: Ew.
4: Oh, that's crazy.
0: So not just the driver, but everybody in the car.
4: I haven't heard that one yet.
0: And you're like, what is going on? Why won't this thing go into gear? I'm like, oh, and then it comes up as
3: one of you idiots in the back.
0: Yeah, so I'm like, all right, forget it. Doot, doot, doot, and you could turn that crap off. Yeah.
1: I guess we should be reading the manuals for the cars, huh?
4: Yeah, right.
1: Then we would know.
3: Trial and error is better.
0: Well, we got a brand new redneck news.
5: The Woody Show. If you got

0: this dude. He was driving down the highway when he saw the flashing lights of a police officer in his rearview mirror. He pulled over and just assumed he was getting a speeding ticket. I mean, what else could it be?
1: Yeah.
0: It's not like he was drawing attention to himself in any other way. Oh, wait.
2: Oh, wait?
0: According to the cops, the guy's car was held together with duct tape and wishful thinking, quote unquote.
3: It was together, though.
0: They said it looked like it had been chewed up. There was rebar just sticking out in random places, duct tape in place of a rear window. And the dude had welded a gate latch to the side to keep the driver's side door closed. Like, like those, like you see on bathroom stalls.
1: Oh, yeah.
0: He welded it to the outside of, here's a picture, that's of the outside of the car.
2: I've seen that on tailgates, but never on a driver's side door.
0: That's the driver's side door.
2: Also, rebar,
0: right there.
2: Not a common ingredient in cars.
0: Right. Yeah. Anyway, now he was also ticketed for speeding because he had that bucket of garbage doing 80 and a 50.
4: Wow, that's impressive.
0: But he was also hit with a bunch of fines for having a car in that kind of condition out on the roads, which you can't do.
4: It's like more of a dirigible. I wouldn't even call it a car. Yeah. I don't know what that is.
3: If it goes 80, though, it's pretty good.
0: Well, there you go. White trash man pulled over for speeding in a rolling junkyard. That is today's Redneck
5: 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We'll be right back. 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

0: 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Good morning, everybody. 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
0: It's Thursday, a pre-Friday. Phones are open. 833-412-WXDX. That is until we decide to give away another pair of tickets to the Four Chord Music Fest down at FMB Stadium there in Station Square coming up in September, which we have and Travis has to give away today here on the X Plus. Those extra cash keywords. Giveaways galore.
2: Yeah.
0: So keep listening for your chance to win something today just by doing what you're doing right now, and that's listening to the X at 105.9. More Woody Show up here in just a minute. First, another update from the Woody Show newsroom. Greg Gorey, what's happening there at the Pittsburgh News Desk?
3: Well, now that Spirit Airlines is gone, it has become a total ish storm for this one small airport near Pittsburgh that suddenly lost literally all of their commercial flights.
4: Yeah.
3: So that's Arnold Palmer Regional Airport in Latrobe. Only served by Spirit. So when they shut down, service basically just disappeared. Airport officials say that layoffs could now happen, obviously.
0: Well, they're pitching hard. They're pitching all the other airlines like Spirit's new substitute Frontier.
4: Yeah,
3: right.
4: Frontier Breeze.
0: Yeah, which is kind of taking over the audience.
4: Yeah, right. Take the mantle.
2: Basically the budget airline,
3: And now that they're about to open this new $22 million terminal expansion this summer, this would be the time that they hope to get another airline like Breeze or something to eventually step in and take over some of those routes. But for now, they're pretty much screwed. Also, the Steelers headed to Paris this season as part of the NFL's international takeover.
0: Hate it.
3: Pittsburgh's going to play the Saints. This is October 25th at Stade de France.
4: Ooh.
3: Which is going to be the league's first ever regular season game in France. Now, the good news for us is the Steelers are technically the road team, so that means they won't lose a home game at Acrisure.
0: That's why I think it sucks for the fan base.
3: Yeah.
0: Is that you only get X number of games per year. It's pretty, very small.
3: And in NFL, as far as I know, national. Not IFL.
4: Thank you.
3: It's just, I think the whole thing is stupid. It's also going to be the second straight year that Pittsburgh plays overseas after last season's win against the Vikings.
0: Don't
3: Dublin.
0: Like having to get up that early either.
2: Yeah.
0: Get up early all week.
3: Yeah. So that is what's happening, Wood.
0: What about the forecast today, Sammy?
4: Rain today with a high of 54, and then tomorrow cloudy with a high of 68. And right now we're on our way to 48 degrees by 10 o'clock this morning here at 105.9 The X.
0: All right. It is the Woody Show. It's Pittsburgh's Rock and Alternative, 105.9 The X. Good morning.

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2: I feel like an idiot.
3: Speaking of idiots, Seabass, did you see Rachel Dolezal? However you say her name.
4: Oh yeah,
3: Dolezal. Dolezal, the latest on her.
5: My African queen. What's up with her?
3: Who now goes by Nkechi Diallo? By the way,
5: I told you. Yeah. Did not know that.
3: Yeah.
6: Oh my God.
3: Back in the news. So this is the woman who got busted. What was she running? She was running,
5: I believe, the NAACP.
7: Yeah, she was
5: in her chapter. Washington, Spokane or something.
3: Yeah, she was living as a black woman. Bitch ain't black.
6: No,
3: like she's a white chick, and she was just playing dress up.
4: Somebody called her transracial.
6: Yes.
3: Yeah. Anyway, she's back in the news after revealing that she's launching a new adult-oriented career path as a certified sex coach.
4: Oh.
5: Yeah, wasn't she on OnlyFans for a while?
3: While continuing to post content on OnlyFans.
5: There you go.
3: She said that she is nearly finished with a 300-hour sex coaching certification.
7: Sweet.
3: And wants to use it alongside her online content to help clients, specifically single moms, improve their sex lives.
4: All right.
5: The best way to do that is not be a single mom.
3: She also said OnlyFans. Yeah, as a feminist. I'm surprised to hear you say that.
5: Because there's too many gross guys out there is what I'm saying.
3: Oh, I see.
6: Yeah.
3: She also said OnlyFans has become her most reliable income source after years of public backlash following. That was 2015, by the way.
7: Who's paying for that?
5: She's not hot.
3: That was 11 years ago.
4: That's crazy. Mm-hmm.
3: Like what?
6: 2 years ago.
3: I know. It doesn't seem like it'd be 11 years ago. Yeah, where she was exposed for pretending to be a black woman.
6: Right. Just.
4: And her mom was like, what?
6: Playing dress.
4: You want to see her pictures as a fifth grader? She has red hair and white freckly skin.
3: Yeah.
6: Still does.
4: Yeah.
3: We got Woody Show Cartnarks coming up for you. So Cartnarks on the way. Agent Sebastian in these streets. We had that round of gay or not gay, gay or nay.
6: Right.
3: And that one dude, he brought up this thing.
8: Not returning your shopping cart. I have said this a million times, but not returning your shopping cart proves that not only are you f-ing worthless and a piece of shit, it proves that you're not a contributing member to society. You're a f-ing loser, dude. Put the shit back where you got it. Mommy don't work here. The way I'm out of time. Thank you. USA.
3: There was another post I saw recently, Seabass.
5: Yeah.
3: And people, even though it seems to be pretty widespread, pretty mainstream now, the whole idea about putting your shopping cart back is the right thing.
5: I have raised the consciousness.
3: Yeah. There are still a lot of people digging in.
5: Yeah, and I'll see that every time one of the videos gets, like, it catches the algorithm and goes to places it normally wouldn't go. You get a lot of those people who just have never seen this sort of thing before.
3: They get angry at even the idea that somebody suggests that you put it away.
7: Yes. You can't tell me what to do.
5: Or you can't. It's all the old stuff we heard 10 years ago. You can't tell me what to do. They pay employees to do that.
6: Yeah, jobs.
5: It's not illegal.
3: The other one is garbage. After going to the store, picking out my own items, scanning them all, bagging them all. Yes. The last thing I'm going to do, like I'm doing all the work for them.
6: Oh, it's exhausting.
3: All right, well, we have a brand new round of Woody Show Cartnarks. Agent Sebastian trying to get people to do the right thing and return those carts. Any kind of preview, any kind of thing you could tell us before we get into
5: it? We are going to find.
3: On the explosive scale, how explosive is it?
5: Very explosive. And thanks to the power of the internet, we're going to find a superb liar is going to be exposed. Behind the scenes information coming up. You don't want to turn that dial.
3: All right. Brand new Cartnarks next on The Woody Show.
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3: Yeah. What do you think of that,
1: 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More to get to here in just a moment. First, another update from The Woody Show newsroom. We got Tyler, who's got the update on the Pittsburgh sports.
5: Well, the Steelers rookies are preparing for the upcoming season, and there's already a wild report coming out of Acrisure. The report is centered around Drew Allar, and I'm just going to let ESPN take it from here.
6: They're essentially uninstalling everything he's learned, and they're re-uploading their own methods and fundamentals and mechanics with Allar. I watched Mike McCarthy and quarterback's coach Tom Arndt be very intentional with Allar. He was running at about half speed, working on his footwork. And Allar said afterward that they're working on widening his face, keeping him off of his toes. And that's something that Mike McCarthy said is going to help him process even more and just move faster throughout things as he gets acclimated to the NFL.
5: I honestly don't know who looks worse coming out of this. Is it ex-Penn State coach James Franklin for essentially not preparing Allar for the NFL level? Or is it Penn State for allowing bad coaching this entire time? Just not a good look for the Nittany Lions at all. Off the field, the full schedule for the Steelers releases tomorrow, but two other games have been leaked. The rumor is that on Black Friday, the Steelers will have a home game and they will welcome in the Denver Broncos. On top of that, they also have the Sunday night game on December 6th and will welcome in the Houston Texans. Also, the full NFL international schedule has come out. Week 1 will have the Niners and Rams in Australia. Week 3 will have the Ravens and Cowboys in Brazil. Weeks 4 through 6 will have the London games with the Colts and Commanders, Eagles and Jags, and Texans and Jags. Week 7 will have the Steelers and Saints in France. Week 9 will have the Bengals and Falcons in Spain. Week 10 will be the Patriots and Lions in Germany. And finally, Week 11 will have the Vikings and Niners in Mexico City. The players hate these games, the fans hate these games, and most of the stadiums have unplayable surfaces. I honestly never want to hear Uncle Roger say he cares about player safety ever again. On the diamond, the Pirates got smoked by the Rockies 10-4. The rubber match of the series is this afternoon at 12:35 with Cameron Majinski on the hill. On the ice, the Avs took down the Wild in Game 5 to win the series and advance to the Western Conference Finals, where they will wait for either the Knights or the Ducks. And in the Association, the Cavs defeated the Pistons to also take Game 5 and come one win away from a trip to the Eastern Conference Finals. I'm Dumbass Tyler, and that's what's happening with Pittsburgh sports. For more, make sure you check out the super genius Mark Madden this afternoon starting at 2 p.m. here on 105.9 The X.
1: All right, what about the forecast today, Sammy?
4: Rain today with a high of 54, and then tomorrow cloudy with a high of 68. And right now we're on our way to 48 degrees by 10 o'clock this morning here at 105.9 The X.
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the Cardnarks out there in these parking lots, trying to get people to do what they're supposed to do. Bring the cart back to the cart corral or back to the front of the store in a brand new round of cart.

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1: So much Kartnarks material on Instagram. At Kartnarks on Instagram. Also on YouTube. You can check out the Kartnarks YouTube page. Mm-hmm. And Agent Sebastian, tell us about this explosive confrontation.
2: So this guy, driving a very nice, bright red Porsche SUV, which to me is a waste of Porsche, quite frankly, because it looks like any other midsize crossover SUV sort of thing.
3: Right.
2: But a very nice car. He's at a warehouse club, so he's got some cash. And he takes his cart and he says, oh, I'm right here on this sidewalk. I'm just going to leave it there. Mm-hmm. Yeah, that's the end of that.
3: I can't walk anymore.
2: Now he's got a gray hair. He's a silver fox, about 5'8", maybe, a stout gentleman. And so I approach him, and I assume he's going to just be nice and say, oh, I'm sorry, I slipped my mind. But no, he has a ton of excuses.
4: Oh, no.
5: What are we going to do with it?
6: Cart returns right there, my sir.
5: It's a long walk.
6: Oh. Long walk. But it's not as long as you took to get out here.
5: I picked it up last time and I was sitting right here and walked in with it.
6: Oh, that's interesting. I mean, that's nice, I suppose. But, like, let's say you go into the bathroom and you find, let's say, that someone has taken a dump on the toilet seat. Yeah. If you then clean that off but then leave your own dump, that's not a good thing.
5: Because I pushed it out of the way.
6: But it's not out of the way.
5: I found it right there. I walked in with it. I didn't get in line. Right. Save them time picking it up. I thought it was a nice
2: thing.
5: There
2: it is.
5: Anymore, though.
6: Well, you could have done a nice thing.
5: I don't do anything anymore. The exact opposite.
6: Now you're being a child, sir.
5: I would be a dick.
6: You're being a child, and you're getting a magnet for that one, sir.
5: Touched my car.
6: Too late. I already have it.
1: So, thud.
2: That's a red Porsche.
6: His first excuse is, what do you want me to do with it? Is that my point?
3: Confused.
7: What could possibly be done?
3: I've never been to a store.
2: Second excuse is, well, that's where I found it. Of course, I shut that down.
3: Sure.
2: Third excuse was, well, I'm just not going to do anything anymore. And then he threw on the excuse that Woody was just previewing last segment of, well, look, I mean, I already went in there and I spent a lot of money and I pushed my thing around. But yeah, they're making
1: right.
2: me do
7: I don't work here.
1: They owe me.
2: Right. Yeah. Right. So then, so 3, 4, 5 excuses. He's just, verbally sparring with me at this point. He gets the magnet that says, I don't return my shopping cart like a jerk. So that, of course, escalates to physical threats.
7: Oh.
5: I'll whoop your ass.
6: Sir, you're a very old man. That's not going to happen.
5: Get this shit out of here.
6: See, I was ready to block you.
5: Put your on my car, just my car.
6: So you want me to?
5: No, I don't want to.
6: Then why'd you tell me to do it?
5: I'll knock the out of you.
6: Are you like an ex-MMA fighter or something I don't know about?
5: Yeah.
6: What league do you fight in?
5: Touch my car. I'll nail your ass. I'm next linebacker in the NFL, so I'll knock the out of you.
1: Oh, wow. Used to be a linebacker in the NFL.
7: Now he's giving his resume.
2: Yeah, okay. Well, I'm seeing he's driving a Porsche, a new Porsche. I'm thinking, that might be right. But I noticed, like I said, he's probably in his late 50s, or maybe even older. He is not tall. Like I said, he's shorter than I am. He's like 5'8 or something. Huh.
1: Rudy Rudiger? Like,
2: yeah.
7: Rudy
2: didn't make it to the NFL.
1: Is it LT?
2: Yeah, so let's find out. Let's find out.
5: I'm next linebacker in the NFL, so I'll knock the out of you.
6: You're a little short for that, aren't you?
5: Yeah, I am. That's why I'm so badass.
6: How fast? No. What was your 40 time, sir?
5: 4.6.
6: That's pretty good.
5: What do you want to know?
6: What's your 40 time today, though?
5: Enough to catch your slow fat ass.
6: Oh, I don't think so, sir. I train often.
3: Wow, you guys are like just chatting.
2: I know.
8: Chatting. You're breaking it down.
2: So he ran a 4.6, which is decent for a linebacker.
8: If
2: indeed, because he would have, again, looking by his age, I don't even know if they had the combine back then. So I'm like, well, I'm pointing that out. And
8: I love the stats.
3: Yeah. And he's also contradicting himself because he's pointing out that he's in such great shape.
2: Right.
3: Yeah. But can't get to the cart corral.
8: Yeah, it's a long way.
3: That's too far.
2: Yeah, okay, so he then...
1: Just pretend the quarterback is at the cart corral.
3: Right.
2: Yeah,
3: get him.
1: Yeah, go get him.
2: So he thinks he can catch me, though. But meanwhile, I'm staying away from him because, again, I'm pointing out, and this happens all the time, where, why don't you fight me, you puss?
7: Oh.
2: Well, because that's not what the point of the cart narcs is. The point
3: that's
2: is
3: not what adults do.
2: The point is...

0: in the ticketing division.
1: Oh!
2: Wait, what?
3: So not all.
4: He just combined a couple of pieces of information.
2: Wait, so he worked
1: A linebacker, and he was at one point employed by the Rams, just not as a linebacker.
0: Not a badass linebacker to kick my ass.
4: He just scooted those trivia pieces together.
2: Yeah. So, wait, he worked one of those booths I go to get my tickets?
0: Let me just say this, and again, I'm not doxing him directly. But again, thanks to AI, he was listed. I found an old program from like 1981.
4: Oh my God.
0: And he's listed in the ticketing department. Because I have his old photo from 1979.
1: Well, to be fair, nice. They had won the Super Bowl while he worked there. He would have gotten a ring.
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6: All day.
7: All day.
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2: Jumping back in to another brand new round of Cartnarks for you this morning. Agent Sebastian in the parking lot trying to get people to do the right thing and return those carts.
3: And we got a bad taste in our mouths from that lazy fake LA Rams linebacker who, again, played D3 college, so basically junior college, which basically means he had a pulse.
4: That's NFL.
3: Put a helmet on. But then lied about it to my face, only to be found out by the, again, as they say, the internet is undefeated. Let's go to a nicer lady. Of course, when I was up covering the Morgan fight in Philadelphia, I did some cartnarking during the day. And wouldn't you know it, no one tried to kill me in Philadelphia.
5: Oh, that is crazy.
4: That's shocking.
6: Surprise.
3: In fact, I found a nice lady with one of the best accents who didn't fight me on it. In fact, kind of said, okay, it's not a big deal.
7: I'll put it over there. I'll put it over there.
3: I can do it for you if you'd like me to.
7: No, I'll do it. It's up to you.
3: If you like me to, I'm happy to do it for you.
7: It doesn't matter. You sure?
3: You offered, I'll do it.
7: Oh, okay.
4: Friendly.
3: Some folks say that's a Delco accident, which is different, Delaware County, which is different than a Philadelphia accident.
6: It's pretty similar.
3: I would say so, too. But
6: yeah.
3: Hey, you want me to put it over there? I was kind of pointing at it. I didn't even have to put on the sign or the
6: Yeah, the siren. Accent kind of morphs. You get from like Philadelphia into Jersey, and then the further north you go, it changes even a little bit more to become the New York accent. Then you go even further up north than that. You start getting in the Massachusetts and that Boston kind of thing. It's all a version of the same general thing.
3: Just right. General mush mouth.
6: Yeah. Yeah.
3: And then, of course, you can go west and get the Pittsburghese out of that. But she was very sweet. I'll do it. You want me to do it? I'll do it.
6: But I'll bring it back.
4: She was very friendly, but it's also like it's news to her. Like, oh.
7: Oh, really? Oh,
4: okay.
7: This is a car?
6: Like, well, hold on. Let me just put my milk in the car.
3: Milk needs some water.
6: Yeah, let me put this case of water in my milk.
3: I agree, Greg. I'm a bit perturbed. And the first guy had it, too. Like, the fake, like, what?
4: Yeah, huh?
3: Are we doing that now?
4: Okay. Right. Yeah, I guess this is a new
3: policy.
4: Phenomenon.
3: Yeah.
6: Woody Show Cartnarks.
3: So, more celebrities have become aware of Cartnarks. And we may have a beef on our hands with one Luis J. Gomez. For folks who don't know, he runs the Legion of Skanks, Skank Fest, a very, very popular podcast. And he was exposed to me in the Cartnarks.
6: Another famous person I've never heard of.
5: Yeah, no.
3: Oh, Luis, like, you go to Skank Fest?
8: I know that name.
5: Yeah, Skank Fest.
8: I can't put a face to the name.
3: It is hundreds of
6: Is that like World Cup?
3: It is.
6: Are you allowed to say that?
3: I will say this. We are crapping on it now, but his podcast.
6: No, I've made the point before. It has nothing to do with him or the podcast. I'm sure he's a lovely person, or maybe not. I got a beef. It has nothing to do with anything. Back to a previous conversation we've had about, like, every day it feels like you hear about another person who's, quote, super famous, but you've never heard of.
4: Right.
3: I think this
6: And that's modern day celebrity.
3: Yeah, well, we're very fractured media-wise. In any case.
6: Right.
3: He found out about me, and this is his opinion with some other folks.
9: Found another person to hate on the internet. And what will happen is you'll put your groceries away, and then you'll, as we all do, look around, and then you push your grocery cart away
5: you
9: from
5: get
9: your
5: in
9: car,
5: the car and drive away.
9: And you get in your car and drive away. Yeah. As we all do.
5: Do
9: we? Whatever.
3: Yeah.
9: Groceries are overpriced.
5: Yeah.
9: Like, you know.
4: Oh, okay.
9: And then as you start driving away, he takes a big magnet that says something.
5: I didn't put my cart away.
9: You know, something like I'm a slob or something like something
5: puts
9: like
5: on
9: that.
5: On your car,
9: and he throws the magnet at your car, and it sticks to your car, and then you stop. The guy, it's all on video. You stop. You're like, that's a crime, you piece of. You're all on video, looking like a lunatic because this guy is going out and being a little bitch.
3: Okay,
6: The so way he fired. Told the story, though,
8: he said they're telling people they committed a crime.
3: Well, some people yell that at me.
6: Yeah. I think the way he told the story, though, makes me want to watch. Cartnarks.
5: It's a good commercial.
6: Yeah. Like he's kind of, yeah.
3: It's more
6: an endorsement for what you're doing. I think most people hear that, they go, that sounds cool.
5: So check that out.
3: He even admitted it in the preface. Like, you're done with your carts. You look around because you know you're doing something wrong. And to be fair, Luis Gomez, he's very, I think he calls himself the Puerto Rican rattlesnake. He tweeted out about this and he said, before he played another, he said, I'm torn. Because I've enjoyed some Cartnarks videos, but he's also a dweeb rat.
6: Two things can be true at the same time.
3: Right, but to which his follower said, this is a perfect follower response, he would only be a rat if he was going to the authorities. He's being a burden to people that are continually burdens on society.
5: Oh. Yeah, this is more street justice.
3: Exactly. He is doing God's work. another person says, hey, Luis, your Puerto Rican is showing. That's not very nice.
4: Relevant.
3: So
6: he's going to get flagged.
3: He then, yeah, exactly. He then, Lewis, well, he's the kind of guy who would joke about that. He says, what would happen if he were confronted by me?
0: All right.
9: If this guy threw a magnet in my car, Doug,
10: you'd be busting a hemorrhoid.
9: It would be World War III, dude. Yeah. It would be, this guy would have the perfect video. I mean, goddamn it, would I react?
10: Lewis in basketball shorts.
9: Doggy, it would be.
11: No way it does not end with Lewis holding the card over his head like Donkey Kong.
10: Yep.
6: But everybody says the same thing.
4: It would be World War III.
6: Yeah.
4: Okay.
8: I think with this guy, because he did a podcast episode that I listened to with Tom Segura's wife,
3: Christina.
8: And yeah, he's like,
3: got in
8: like, yeah, for like stab fights with his roommates and stuff.
3: Yeah,
8: like
3: there are videos of him fighting people on the street. So yeah. he's kind of that nature, which makes sense. And by the way, spoiler alert, I talked to him last year at the Gathering of the Juggalos because he was the host with Big Jay Oakerson.
8: Oh, nice.
3: So he doesn't even know that he's already had a conversation with me.
8: Yeah.
6: Just out of curiosity, elevator kind of pitch, Skankfest. What is that?
3: So it's basically a comedy festival. So it's based upon their podcast, but their podcast.
6: Not what I thought. Okay.
8: Oh, no, dude, it seems like
3: it's
8: Folsom Street Fair. Like,
6: oh, really?
8: Yeah.
3: It's way bigger than anything we've ever done. I stopped by one of the ones they had in North Vegas, and it's every big comedian from Shane Gillis on down you've ever heard of to Dave Attell. Like all these people, you know, like Menace says, Tom Segura, Bert Kreischer, they all know these people very, very well. And it's like a couple hundred comedians, a couple thousand people. They do it in New Orleans or Vegas.
8: But it's full on like.
3: Debauchery. It's nasty. Yeah. Basically, old Opie and Anthony fans kind of move to Legion of Skanks. That's where that crowd of people go.
6: All right. And I loved Opie and Anthony.
4: But there's a sexual element to the crowd?
3: Not especially, no.
4: But why are you saying
8: at least the
4: Folsom
8: way he described it.
6: He said Folsom Street Fair, which is why Greg is saying that.
3: No, what he's, there's not hardcore gay
0: Joeing
3: stuff.
0: And
3: Like,
8: the way that he was talking about it on that podcast episode that there were.
3: Well, maybe there's one like flashing and stuff. Like I've been to it. It's not that.
8: Okay.
3: Yeah.
6: All right. What do you show? Cartnarks.
3: Finally, they have a really funny idea to turn the tables on me, the Cartnark.
6: Oh, this is Luis Gomez still?
3: Yeah.
6: All right.
10: So now we have to get the magnet.
12: Sticker narc.
10: Sticker magnet narc on the Cartnark.
12: Sticker
9: picker. That's a great bit. He does that and you come here with another one, you're gayer. You're like,
13: Excuse me.
9: Throw a magnet at him.
3: I think his main problem with me is the character of Cartnarks is kind of a dweeb and kind of a dork. And kind of,
10: oh, yeah.
3: But that's the whole
6: thing. Unlike the real person who's super manly.
4: Oh, yeah.
10: Yeah.
4: Yeah.
10: Highly sexy and trained, right?
8: Super
10: that's
8: cool.
3: Why it's a character.
4: Right.
3: All right.
4: Such a stretch.
3: So, but again, his followers kind of put him in place, I believe. And he admitted they're kind of funny sometimes. Finally, on the Cartnarks here, this guy, I never heard of him before. And you'd be right to say I never heard of this guy. Bobby Joe Ebola.
6: Ebola.
3: That's his look. He does songs.
6: Okay.
3: And here's his song called The Returner.

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1: 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In Jesus' name, I pray. I rebuke it in the name of the Lord.
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1: 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One more to go. Tomorrow is Friday. 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That number is 877-44-WOODY. 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
3: Yep. Yeah.
1: Gregory.
2: Yes.
1: Parting words of wisdom, please.
2: Yeah, if you consider yourself a people person, rest assured, people will ruin that.
1: Yeah. People ruin that.
3: They sure do.
1: Yeah,
2: and just about everything.
1: Every single time. Even like, let's say you're having a nice, quiet, chill time, just in your own home.
2: Uh-huh.
1: The minute anybody else gets home.
3: Oh, yeah. Over.
1: It's over.
2: Time yeah. ruined.
1: See, people ruin yep. everything.
2: They do.
1: All right. Thank you very much, Gregory.
2: Jewett.
1: Thank you so much for giving The Woody Show some of your valuable time this morning. You know, we love and appreciate you for that. The rest of you guys can suck it. We will catch you back here on Friday. Have a great day. SMDMM.
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Metallica on 105.90X, Pittsburgh's Rock and Alternative. We meet again. What's up? It is Trav taking over. Key card still worked. So here I am. We're doing the darn thing. We're going to make it a good Thursday, okay? Back half of the week is here. Maybe it's a focus day. Maybe it's a let's finish up so we can have an easy Friday. I'm down for all that. I got you covered for the next couple of hours. Tons of music, tons of giveaways.

big day for giveaways, aren't they all? Now, I think we're really loaded up this week. Cash contest off and running. Just trying to get you $1,000 as often as we can. That'd be at top of every hour. We'll have a shot for that today. $1,000 in extra cash. So have us on. Listen for those keywords. That's easy stuff. Do it through the X website. I also have 2-day passes to Four Core Music Fest. Drop that lineup. It is stacked, as you know, for both days. So that'll be our lunchtime giveaway. We'll do that around 12 o'clock or so. Right now, I'm focused on a bunch of commercial-free X music. Here's 311.

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6: You went to JCPenney to find those summer fashion staples, like shorts and tees from A&A in St. John's Bay. 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

feature on NPR's Tiny Desk concert series. Those always gain a lot of views and a lot of traction. I don't know that they will ever surpass. I don't know if anybody will ever surpass. Mac Miller's was always my favorite. Yeah, Pittsburgh thing for sure. I got a soft spot for that. But I have not watched the entirety of the Foo Fighters performance, just snippets. So it's on my watch list for the next few days. 105.9 The X.

So yesterday we were talking Steelers schedule rumors, and since then we've had some confirmations and some walkbacks, and then other what we think are confirmations. Actual schedule gets dropped at 8 o'clock tonight. Doesn't mean we can't jump out of the speculation. We'll do that after 11 o'clock. And another thing that's on my mind, getting you $1,000 richer, $1,000 in extra cash will be up for grabs. We'll get you a keyword to try to win that money coming up right around 11. And now turn this one up. The Paradox.

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0: Can't stop the spirits when they need you. 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
1: Well, today is NFL schedule release day. And at this time yesterday, we had, like, speculation that the Steelers were going to Paris. That was confirmed. So the Steelers are definitely going over there to play the Saints in an international game. Other rumors that have been floated out there include the Steelers' home opener being against the Atlanta Falcons in week one. I've seen talk of the Steelers playing on Black Friday in the afternoon. I've seen talk of the Steelers playing on Christmas Day as well. But you have the leaks, and then you have people reporting the leaks as if they have an inside source. The inside source is reading the internet, just like the rest of us. Mostly speculation. I'll tell you this. I will tell you exactly when and where the Steelers are going to play a little after 8 o'clock tonight, officially. That's when we'll know everything for sure. But it seems like so much stuff gets leaked out these days. Kind of anti-magic. It's 105.9 The Edge.

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Well, today is not the most beautiful day of the batch here. Mid-50s. Not too much sun. But you know what? We get 79 and 83 on the weekend. Hopefully, we'll skip the rain. We deal with this now to get that later. That's the plan, at least. It's 105.9 The X. Here's 3 Days Grace.

it might take you a bit to get reinvested into the Stanley Cup playoffs after the Penguins get eliminated. I get like that for a few days, but I'm back in. I've been watching. There's some good hockey on. Last night was crazy. The Colorado Avalanche were down 3-1 late to Minnesota. Stormed back, tied the game. Nathan MacKinnon had this crazy goal to tie it late. And then Colorado won in overtime. Of course it was Brett Kulak. A Penguin. Member of the Penguins this year. People thought he was great here. Thought he was a great partner for Letang. We traded him for Sam Girard. We joked in our group chat last night that Sam Girard would have pulled a spin move instead of scoring an overtime game winner. But good on Brett Kulak. And Colorado moves on. That was a fun series. I wish that one lasted a little bit longer. Two games tonight. You get Montreal and Buffalo. Game 5 in that series. And then Vegas and Anaheim. Game 6 in that series later tonight. It's 105.9 The X.

Todd's already been busy with giveaways and everything else we got going on. The 12 o'clock hour is no different. I got like four marquee things all in a row. Chance to win $1,000. Needs your help figuring out this week's Pick of the Litter song. We'll give away some four-chord tickets for both days of that festival. All that is coming in short order here on The X. Don't miss any of it. No.

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0: Right, a lot of irons in the fire, a lot of moving parts right now. I'm doing my best to thrive in the chaos. It's 105.9 The X. Right now, what I need is your help in sorting out whether this song is something we keep on the X playlist. Pick of the litter is what we call it. Been going down forever, brought to you by WJ McNabb Plumbing. And yeah, this is just you telling me, yeah, I vibe with this. This is an X song. Or no, this is not an X song. I would not like to listen to this anymore. So social media, mention it there. 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I love when you do that through the iHeartRadio app. Click that red button and chat. For my Scream fans, I know you love this one from Ice Nine Kills, do you? It's called Twisting the Knife. Let me know if you should stick.
1: This

The All American Rejects are veterans of Four Chord Music Fest. They played 2 years ago, Four Chord 10. That was the Cary Furnace year. We're on to Four Chord 12 at FNB Stadium this year. And the lineup is, I mean, just stacking it like we always do. I mean, just announced it, and I still can't believe some of the acts they get, man. Knocked Loose, Under Oath, We Came as Romans, Boys Like Girls, State Champs, Pierce the Veil, goes on and on and on. I want you there, okay? Two-day GA tickets up for grabs right now for caller 12 in honor of Four Chord Music Fest 12. 833-412-9939 is the number. 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

0: Travis, so sick that you worked for the X and the radio. Like, what's the coolest part? Just being in the moment with you, going to stuff. Heck, getting you to shows and other events, giving you stuff for free. Anytime I could do that, I will.
1: Trav, I just want to say thanks. I got the first set of tickets that you gave out last week when you announced the show, so can't wait to go. Everyone, have a great day.
0: Heck yeah, man. Love getting you hooked up. Four chord, free tickets. That's been fun. We're going to do that again tomorrow. Woody's show will have a giveaway early on that, and I'll have a giveaway same time, around lunch tomorrow, here on the X.

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I missed the lunch hour on this, but it's, I mean, people are still eating, right? I brought up the mention of the Pizza Hut lunch buffet before. I'm learning now that there are select KFCs that have buffets during lunch as well. I don't know that there's any in Pittsburgh. Someone said maybe the one on Route 30 in North Huntington. This is the first I'm hearing about this. Who does this? I need to go. Where is it? Get me the info, please. It's 105.9 The X. You and

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Our friends at Dough Daddy Brewery helping us come up with our pineapple power play beer. 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So, having a little launch party with our friends at Dough Daddy up at their location in Gibsonia. That's off Route 910. That'll be this weekend. Double M, Mark Madden, he's going to be out there. I'm going to be out there. The X crew, that's this Saturday, 3 to 5 at Dough Daddy Brewery up in Gibsonia.

Remember all those trees they took down for the NFL draft? Well, they said they'd replace them, and they're working on it. The city's official forester. I love that that's a title. I guess you need one. They say there's a plan in place to replace 26 of the trees along Art Rooney Drive. That'll be in the fall, so just in time for football season. 34 new trees will be planted along West General Robinson Street in the spring. So, a phased approach. But nature is healing on the North Shore, quite literally, post-draft. It's 105.9 The X.

0: Hey, yo, join me, Mark Madden, Saturday from 3 till 5 p.m. at Dough Daddy Brewery, Route 910 in Gibsonia, as we celebrate their new creation, the X's Pineapple Power Play. 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

We're a couple days into our summertime schedule, but just making sure, because I know there's still people that are like, where's Double M? He's around. He's going to be on. It is Trav with you until 3 today, and then Double M will take over. I can't be him. I can fill the void. You want to debate? Who's going to be the quarterback of the Steelers? Let's speculate about the Steelers' schedule some more, even though they're going to release it at 8 o'clock. Will they play on Christmas? Will they play on Black Friday? Will they play on your birthday? Will they play it on the moon? More music. It's 105.9 The X.

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But checking in on the farm, when I say the farm, I mean the Pittsburgh Penguins affiliates in the playoffs. I'm a little concerned about Whelan, guys. They were up 2-0 in their series. They looked real sharp, and then they went on the road and they dropped 3 straight. So they're down 3-2 in their series. But the way the ECHL works is now it flips back to Wheeling for games 6 and 7, which will be this weekend. So might be one of those home cooking type deals. So hoping they can rebound. Rooting for Wheeling big time. Wilkes-Barre, they won the first game of their series against Springfield. Bill Zonin. Kyle Dubas was just talking about him in his press conference. He scored a goal in his first professional game the other night. So that's exciting. Wilkes-Barre's back at it tonight in game 2 of their series. Again, rooting for both those teams heavy because it helps the organization. It's 105.9 The X.

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Well, I got to give some love to Ryan Malone, friend of the station, Pittsburgh zone. Him and his Malone Family Foundation, they do such great work. And they had a big week this week in Pittsburgh. Their Black and Gold Breaking the Mold events centering around supporting the mental health and wellness of veterans and active duty military and first responders. It's, you know, their whole mission is about using hockey as a vehicle for healing and connection. Last night they had their celebrity hockey game down at Army Island Sports Center. All the big guns were there. They had Jeff Carter suiting up. They had Army. They had Brian Rust, Nick Bonino. Gosh, Pat Freiermuth was coaching alongside Dan Muse and so many others. Just a really cool event. Raises a lot of good money. Their gala is on Friday, so they still have some events to go. But a shout out to Bugsy and the Malone Family Foundation. Search them up. Look up the cause. It's really great stuff. 105.9 The Exit.

Well, how's your scratch sheet looking for the Steelers schedule? The whole day has just been confirm this, report that. I heard the Steelers are playing a game on the moon. Sorry, that's Moon Township, I think. Hey, wouldn't put it past them. The NFL, they're going to all international. You know, that's what they're missing. They do the international games. Now they got to walk it back and do the hometown games. Remember when the NHL would do those rinks? Kraft Hockey, though, they still do it, right? Preseason, though. Anyway, Steelers official release comes out later tonight. We'll confirm it all then. It's 105.9 The X.

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10: The NFL schedule keeps leaking. Like it has the clap. Week one is going to be at home against Atlanta for the Steelers. Week two is going to be at New England. Steelers at New England. If not for the coaching change, that could have been the adultery bowl or the irony bowl. Diana Rossini could have done the coin flip. Steelers got two Sunday night games, one Monday night game. They play on Black Friday at home against Denver. I might actually go to that game. No Christmas Day, no Christmas Eve. The B team is reporting that Aaron Rodgers will be in town this weekend for a cornhole tournament. Or maybe it's pickleball, something. Cam Hayward is producing a documentary about himself. I'm not kidding. It could be called Guys Who Don't Win in the Playoffs, Volume 1. This is the Mark Madden Show. We got the clap, you got the clap. Wipe my face on the welcome mat. You can follow me on Twitter at Mark Madden X. We got some great guests today. Ben DiNucci, former Pitt and Dallas Cowboy quarterback, joins me at 4:30. He got coached and learned under Mike McCarthy in Dallas. So he'll shed a lot of light into that process. We got former Steelers kicker Sean Sweesum, who's a hockey player too, played last night in the Bugsy Malone Heroes game at RMU. He never made $7 million a year. But at 4 o'clock, we got Josh Yoey. And Yoey wrote a great column for The Athletic. And the message was simple. The Penguins haven't won a playoff game in 8 years. Got beat in the first round this year. And a third of their roster is 33 or older, and that's all the key guys. Malkin, 40, Sid, 39, Letang, 39, Carlson, 36, Russ, 34, Raquel, 33. That is textbook diminishing returns. You got to turn the team over. You got to turn the culture over. And it can't be about keeping anybody happy. I see both sides. But I'm starting to see the side of not bringing back Malkin more and more. Comfort is the enemy. And that room is way too comfortable and content. Show up for work. See your buddies. Middle-aged guys, have a beer after. Except for Sid, he probably does an extra couple miles on the exercise bike. You need more of that kid energy, that new energy. It was there before the 8-2-2 start, then except for Kindle, all that energy got sent to Wilkes. And now I'm almost hoping Malkin wants 2 years, as I've heard, because that'd make it easy to tell him no, and provide an excuse for letting him walk. I saw Dan Muse at the Bugsy Malone Heroes game last night. He didn't shed any light. Brett Kiesel didn't shed any light either, but it was great to talk to him. We agreed on the immortality of Dick LeBeau. Bugsy put on a great event, and now the gala tomorrow night, which I'm privileged to be a part of. I couldn't tell for sure, but I think I saw Aaron Rodgers out there last night playing in the Heroes game. Now, getting back to the Malkin situation, and again, I do go back and forth on this, but all the arguments for keeping Malkin are a house of cards, fanboy drivel. Oh, who's going to get you a point per game? But that's not the big question. Why do I give a big heaping pile of dung about who's going to get you a point per game? That's not the big question. The big question is, who's going to help you dig out and win a playoff series for the first time since 2018? Because it won't be Evgeny Malkin, and it won't be next year. It's a difficult situation, but you got to move forward and not worry about the fallout. Rather, just deal with the fallout. And I will not be outraged if the Penguins bring him back. I won't. In fact, part of me, I don't know if I want it to happen. I recognize it would be way easier if it did happen. But I'm beginning to think more and more that Geno should be out. Great playoffs. That's usually so cliched every year in every sport. This is the greatest playoffs of all time by way of creating hype. But it's no hype to say that there have been a lot of great games in this year's Stanley Cup playoffs. Colorado scored two very late goals to tie Minnesota 3-3 and then win in overtime to finish off that series in five games. Guess who scored in OT? Kulak, formerly of this parish, very briefly. So that trade was great for him. Not so good for Girard. What a comeback by Colorado. What a demoralizing elimination for Minnesota. That's the kind of loss you carry around all summer. I wonder when Quinn Hughes is going to finagle his way out of Minnesota to go play with his brothers in Newark. He has 2 years left on his deal, but I bet he winds up being traded to New Jersey sooner than that. I hear Brady Tkachuk is going to get out of Ottawa maybe as soon as this offseason, just like his brother did at Calgary. And no, none of them are going to come to Pittsburgh. Not Austin Matthews either. One-third of the Penguins roster is 33 or older. Guys in their prime don't want to come to an old folks' home. It's time to talk blunt and real about that situation. Montreal and Buffalo game five tonight. That series has two teams that are electric and illustrate how far behind the Penguins really are. Also, Anaheim and Vegas, game six tonight. Take a good look at Anaheim while you're at it. Did you notice on yesterday's show, we had almost no talk about Aaron Rodgers? Not till the last word. I mean, a few jokes during the earlier portion. I've certainly not let that concept down in this first segment. And that's because that's what this Rodgers situation is. It's a joke. Whenever I run into ex-Steelers, they're not openly critical of what's happened with the wait a second straight year for Rodgers. They mostly shake their heads and say, I don't understand it. I don't know why they're doing it. We got Yoey to talk about that column at the top of the hour. I don't get it either. What's going on with Rodgers? You know what? I will say this. I'm working on a column for the Trib. I am more optimistic about the Steelers than I have been for quite some time. Because Tomlin was a bad coach. And I don't want to say a bad guy, but he probably was. And we all know why. And McCarthy's a good coach. And he gets the offensive side of the ball. Tomlin ran off Dick LeBeau and Bruce Arians. Think about that. Tomlin ran off Dick LeBeau and Bruce Arians. He had the balls to think he could run the defense better than Dick LeBeau. The best defensive mind in football history. And then all that happened after he took over the defense was it betrayed its paycheck and its talent. Nat, this is good. This is good. Tomlin was a phony Pittsburgher. McCarthy's a Pittsburgh guy. This is good. We'll have the Bucko Roundup next. We're about to get some good news from PNC. 105.9 The X.
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2: Today's show, a real ring-a-ding-dong dandy. Somebody asked me where I got that. How can you not know? Ed Whalen, play-by-play, Calgary Stampede Wrestling. It's time for the Bucko Roundup. The Pirates lost 10-4 at home to Colorado last night at PNC. Keller got lit up. Only 11K showed up. Today at PNC, we don't have an attendance figure yet. It looked kind of empty, but the Buckos won 7-2. Game just completed. O'Hearn, 3-for-4, 2 ribbies, a home run. He's their best hitter, period. Griffin, 2-for-4, and called up, starting at catcher, Andy Rodriguez, 2-for-3. And maybe he is somebody they should look at because Henry Davis isn't 151. I don't care if Skeens likes him catching him. I don't care if they're sleeping together. They can't play a guy hitting 151 as a regular. Maybe just to catch Skeens, but yeah, let's give Andy a look. It's always the siren song of the truly desperate when you say, he couldn't possibly be worse, but he certainly couldn't possibly hit worse. So the Pirates did win 2 out of 3 from Colorado, but they can't get traction, including today's win. In the last month, the Pirates have gone from being 13-10 to being 24-20. The wheels are kind of spinning. Now, we've been talking about the lackluster crowds at PNC. I checked out Bucko ticket prices. For one thing, their website sucks. To buy tickets, it's really tough to navigate, to investigate ticket prices, the pirate website. Too much steerage and not enough info. But for today's game, the cheapest ticket available was $36 on the pirate site and $23 on StubHub, secondary markets. 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Now, I recommend go to the secondary market an hour before the game. Cheap tickets will open up, but those tickets, that is pricey. So if you can't afford to go, I think you should get a better job, or don't get your kids new clothes for school and go see the Bucks. It's the best ballpark in the world. Ain't you heard that? And that is the Bucko Roundup for Thursday. Tom, when's the last time you went to a Bucko game?
3: I didn't go to a game all of last year, so it would have been in 2024 season. It was like right after the trade deadline. Remember they struck those deals for IKF and Brian De La Cruz. I went to like a weekend game after that, and they lost.
2: I went to a couple games. I didn't go to any last year, like you. I went to a couple the year before. I traditionally go to see St. Louis beat the hell out of them. I mean, that's just the way
3: Which
2: it works
3: always
2: out.
3: Happens.
2: I forget if it was 3 or 4 how many years ago, but I went to a game at the end of one season, and St. Louis scored 8 runs in the 8th to get a come-from-behind win. Okay? Then the next year I go again against St. Louis, they score 6 runs in the first inning.
3: And so far this year, they're 0-4 against the Cardinals. So they're off to a usual start against that team.
2: Cardinals got some young guys like the Weatherholt kid from Mars. They might be better quicker than we hope.
3: Yeah, and people that are like, well, they'll fade back because they're such a surprise. They're the St. Louis Cardinals. Like you said, there's some real young talent in that lineup. They won't be down for long, and maybe they aren't down anymore. You ask for an attendance figure. We didn't know it yet from today's game, Pirates-Rockies. It says 19K on ESPN.com right now.
2: No, I believe that because...
3: Well, the other days are accurate. It says 10K and 13K.
2: Yeah, I believe 19K for today because when I went on the Bucko website to get tickets, like the only tickets available were kind of, you know, the good ones were gone. But then again, the cheap ones weren't so cheap.
3: How do you explain that, though? You know, just like a Thursday, 12:35 start
2: with
3: Mladjinski on the mound? And I think they even did an opener today.
2: Tom, I know a lot of people, and I would be one of them if I didn't have to come here. I know a lot of people who love day baseball, particularly weekday baseball, okay, because you get a decent crowd like today, 19K, but it's never overwhelming. And it's an easier in and out. And it's just baseball during the day. That baseball, all these sports are supposed to be played during the day.
3: You're not wrong about that. There is a certain charm about baseball when it's played in the daytime. And plus, you get to play hooky from work or get the kids out of school. So there's a little bit of extra, you know, zhuzh to doing this. But let's focus on the Pirates a little bit longer. And what you were saying there about Andy Rodriguez, I think, is intriguing because it is a little bit overreactionary to say after just one game, let's hand him the keys.
2: No, it's not.
3: You don't think so?
2: Not when your regular catcher's hitting 150 frickin' one.
3: And your other catcher's hitting, what, like 230 or something like that?
2: No, he's up. He's had a couple good games.
3: Bart.
2: He's up to like 250 something.
3: Well, I would definitely get Rodriguez out there again tomorrow against the Phillies.
2: Regardless, until he shows he can't.
3: Can't hit.
2: And if you want Davis to catch Skeens and they can hold hands afterwards, that's great.
3: And you mentioned that
2: there would be nothing wrong with that.
3: It is a bit desperate. You know, the siren song of the desperate, hey, he can't be worse than Henry Davis. But Andy Rodriguez once upon a time was a pretty decent prospect where injuries just completely derailed his momentum to the big leagues. Maybe he's healthy now. Maybe he will be good at the plate because that was the draw to him, too, was he was going to be a good hitting catcher.
2: Maybe it's just worth a shot.
3: Well, when you come to Henry Davis's batting average and what he brings to the table, it's definitely worth a shot.
2: It is amazing that he was a first pick overall, and he's hit 151, and somehow he's still a major league regular. It's incredible he's even in the major leagues.
3: It's amazing how much I think teams really value defensive catchers like that, which Davis has become one of those. Like, you remember Austin Hedges, right? I think Austin Hedges is still bumming around the league on some team.
2: I think he's in Minnesota with Shelty.
3: Just because he can, you know, catch a game, he's a good pitch caller,
2: he's
3: definitely
2: he frames the pitches. Majors because it was on Twitter that he proposed to his girlfriend on the field.
3: But, like, how is that guy still kicking around the bigs? When he was a Pirate, like, 4 or 5 years ago, we were like, this is the worst hitter we may have ever seen in our life. It gets overvalued, defensive acumen at that catching position.
2: No, Cleveland.
3: He's on the Guardians right now.
2: Yep.
3: Look, catchers need to be good at defense, don't get me wrong there, but there's definitely an overvaluation of that.
2: Well, the element of framing pitches is totally
3: dead
2: with the ABS system. And people talk about how they call games. I mean, the catchers really call games now, or do they do it from the dugout?
3: Well, first of all, they can do it from the dugout. But
2: I would think that's prevalent because if everything else is micromanaged by analytics, why wouldn't calling the game be?
3: Like Andy today. Like, you'll watch him between pitches. He'll be looking at the dugout to see what the call's going to be. Then he makes the call to Skeens. It's kind of like an offensive coordinator calling it into the quarterback. And at the end of the day, the pitcher's the one that decides most of the time, especially if you're Paul Skeens. Like, watch a Skeens out, and you'll see him shake the head like a horse 10 different times, shaking off Davis, the pitches that he was called.
2: If I were the catcher, you know how I'd call the game? I'd yell the pitch out. I would say, next pitch, curveball.
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2: The NFL scheduler reveal is tonight at 8 p.m. That's the official scheduler reveal. And it is an absolute showcase for the NFL's megalomania and for the dorkiness of the fans. Because you've known for months who everybody is going to play and where. This is nothing new except matching it to a calendar. And yet it's treated like an amendment to the Constitution. And the minute it's released, 99.9% of those doing my job will go over the schedule game by game and predict results and a one-loss record. Well, heck, I can do that now. The Steelers are going to go 10-7, maybe 9-8 like they always do. Duh. I mean, we had leaks for this thing. Like, it's the Epstein files. The Steelers play Black Friday, home against Denver, but not Christmas Day, not Christmas Eve. Week one at home against Atlanta, week two at New England, two Sunday night games, one Monday night game. And I know there's an element of newsworthiness to it, but again, it's just like Moses is bringing this down from the mountaintop. Tom, which of these schedule leaks have you the most excited?
4: Oh, how could it not be the Black Friday game, right? 3 p.m. after Thanksgiving against the Denver Broncos, mainly because 3 p.m. Friday football is my bag because I get the weekend off.
2: I might go to that game.
4: Why not, right? You shouldn't do your show,
2: I can think of a million reasons why not.
4: Is there a reason to even do your show that day? Like,
2: no
4: one's going to listen.
2: I don't think so.
4: Yeah, I don't think so.
2: But yeah, I no, it's a company holiday, too.
4: That's true, too. Black Friday, we get off.
2: So and I'm not even black, and they give me off. I'm thinking of going to the game because I'm not sure 3 p.m. on Friday would be a good time for a viewing party. So why not just go? I haven't been to a game since when Ben made his comeback from suspension to show support. And one of the Steelers, like, very marginal media guys, one of the stooges attacked me. He attacked me.
4: Wow, that's insane. I did know that. But you should definitely go, especially with McCarthy, taking over now, came on the show. Like, definitely go for one game this
2: year. I won't
4: year.
2: Even mention the guy's name because he might go from getting paid 5 cents a word to 6 cents a word with

0: with the publicity this show would give him. But yeah, the schedule reveal, I get it. But you know I won't play ball with that game-by-game predict the record.
1: Right, of course. Well, you just did predict the record. They're going to go 10-7 or 9-8. I'm most excited about the schedule release videos from teams tonight because I bet you they get into the Diana Russini, Mike Vrabel territory with some of the jokes that they play.
0: Why?
1: Oh, you don't think that that'll happen?
0: Teams do that?
1: Oh, that's a big thing, Mark. Every team will have like a video.
0: No, I knew they did a video,
1: dropped.
0: But why would they have a Russini and Vrabel joke?
1: Because when they play the Patriots and they have that game pop up, they'll make a joke at it. I guarantee you there will be at least a couple teams that rib on that. I bet you some teams will rib on the Steelers for waiting for Rodgers' old ass to come back.
0: Oh, wait, it says right here that, yeah, NFL teams, you're right. I guess this is a thing. They have not been told to not do that, the Russini thing.
1: Yeah, I saw that report earlier, too. So I guarantee that it's going to happen. There's going to be some Rodgers stuff, too, where they poke fun of them waiting for him and how ridiculous that situation is. Because it is a ridiculous situation. I'm probably reading too much into this, too. But the NFL is guessing that he's going to be a Steeler, right? There's like a four-game stretch, week 10 through week 14. They're basically all on primetime. That Black Friday game's in there. They got Sunday nights. They got Monday
0: tough
1: nights.
0: Tough games, too. Refresh my memory.
1: Jacksonville, Texans on Sunday, Bengals on Sunday. Like, that's angling for Rodgers to be back.
0: Just based on the leaks we've seen, it seems like the schedule is going to be easier early and tougher later, so they could, you know, maybe build a cushion. I don't know. I mean, it seems like there's always one end of the Steelers schedule that's tougher than the other. Like, it's never balanced throughout the 17 games.
1: It's tough for me to go all the way there because I just don't know how good of a team the Steelers are this year. You know what I mean? Like, maybe if I thought they would be an 11-12 win team, then what you're saying is correct. But they still got the Patriots in week two, the Bengals in week three. They're not easy teams.
0: I'm working on a column, Tom, that will see. I do have more optimism for the Steelers than I have had because I think Tomlin turned into a crap coach. I think McCarthy's a better coach who understands the league and a quarterback whisperer on top of that.
1: Yes.
0: I think Aller has a chance to be the guy. It's not a sure thing, but I think he's a better hope than anybody they've had since Ben retired. And I think that not this year, but I think next season, left to right, Fatanu, Redneckie, Frazier, McCormick, and Iheanacho will be a really good offensive line. But I think it's going to take a year from now.
1: Because of Iheanacho, you think he's going to need a little bit more marinating? Because I think Redneckie's ready.
0: That, and I think they're going to try to fool themselves with Dylan Cook this year. And I think they're going to give one last run to Broderick Jones. And I don't know why they would. They shouldn't bother, but I get it.
1: Now, that makes sense. But as far as like, and Matt Williamson likes to use this phrase a ton, the nest for the next quarterback is concerned, the way you just configured that offensive line, that's the potential to being a pretty good part of your nest. And you've got some nice receivers now with Pittman being in the fold and Jeremy Bernard. You need to add a little bit to that room, especially in the youth side of it, I think. But you can get there. You're building towards something on the offensive side of the ball, but the main thing that you said for your optimism that I agree with is the guy who's caretaking that offensive side of the ball now, the guy who is fostering that growth on that side of the ball. And that's why what you said about Aller is correct. He's got the most potential of anybody since Ben because of the guy who's coaching him.
0: Right, right. And Aller, well, he's the most talented, too.
1: That's true.
0: Like, he has more talent than Pickett. Oh, how by far he did. How could anybody think otherwise? He has
1: he's
0: more
1: a five-star
0: talent than
1: recruit.
0: Howard.
1: Yeah.
0: More talent than Trubisky. Although Trubisky did go second overall, he just turned out to be bummy.
1: But he wasn't the guy out of high school like Aller was.
0: More talent than Rudolph. I mean, I just don't see how people can't see Aller as, at the very least, you know what the worst people should feel about Aller is? That he's a strong possibility.
1: Well, yeah, and when you go that route, you know, the quarterback, the third round pick that might not land, you always have that kind of back door that you can go through where if he sucks out loud, you win three or four games, and then you get to pick at a more advantageous position
0: guy. If they didn't bring Rodgers back?
1: Yes, and if they just went forward with Rudolph starting, and then you phase Aller in probably.
0: OTAs are Monday. I was going to save this for tomorrow, but I'm going to bring it up now. Do you believe we will know about Rodgers by Monday? Do you believe he'll be there Monday?
1: So we did last year. Like when OTAs officially started last year, Rodgers came, signed, and he was there for OTAs. But they were in June last year. It's earlier this year in the calendar because of McCarthy, you know, changing things around.
0: Correct me if I'm wrong, but he barely participated OTAs.
1: Yeah, he just sat there with like kind of the offensive play sheet and just kind of went through the offense.
0: This cheats Roman Wilson, Pat Freiermuth, who never really clicked with Rodgers last year, and it cheats Bernard and Pittman so badly. Him not being there, him not being involved. I don't care what anybody says. People say he doesn't need it. He knows how to play. Those guys need it with him.
1: And you know that he's going to put the boo-boo face on once Jeremy Bernard isn't in the right place at the right time. And he's going to, you know, say, I can't play with this rookie because he doesn't know where he's supposed to be. And it's like, that's, your fault, Rodgers, because you weren't there installing that with him.
0: Do you think McCarthy will acquiesce to that? Because Tomlin did. Do you think McCarthy will?
1: Just because there was some turbulence with McCarthy and Rodgers at the end of Green Bay, I wonder. I wonder if he won't completely acquiesce to that.
0: I don't know that he will because of what you said. And I also think McCarthy has to have had it up to here. No matter what he's saying, had it up to here with this delay.
1: Yeah, I think so, too. I think McCarthy wanted Rodgers back, and I think he still does. But initially, I think he thought this was going to be done like a month or two ago, right? Like this was going to be get the band back together kind of moment with these two, and we would have known by now. I'm actually going to guess that no, he's not going to be here by OTAs next time. I bet it's different this year. I bet that he will wait until June and kind of go with the calendar like last year.
0: Tom, I have a lot of days coming off coming up, off days, vacation days in the rest of this month and in June. If Rodgers signed while I'm on vacation, I would write him a thank you letter.
1: Because you don't have to talk about it.
0: Exactly. Exactly.
1: So if I'm hosting, don't call you, is what you're saying.
0: Because don't either way, but everything that would be said, we've already said for months. Like, his signing will be nothing new.
1: It'll
0: just be I hate him so bad. I hate Aaron Rodgers. What he's done to the Steelers, what he's done to the logo, what he's done to this show, what he's done to sports media, I hate him.
1: And back to what you were saying about the disservice he's doing to that group of pass catchers. Freiermuth and Pittman belong in that group, but those guys got their second contracts already. Maybe Pittman's on a third contract even. But for Wilson and for Jeremy Bernard, like this is their NFL lives on the line.
0: It's Jeremy's first year, so Rodgers can't F him too bad. Because Rodgers won't be here, I don't think.
1: He's still going to hit the ground running though, Mark.
0: I think so too. But I mean, no, he's just an ass. There's no good reason for him to not be here. I hate the Steeler media too. Beyond the guy that attacked me. Because they should be saying this is too much. They should be talking about how much, but they just say it's no big deal. Every other team in the damn league knows who their quarterback is. They know who their quarterback depth chart is. The Steelers don't, and they're paying the kicker $7 million.
1: You know, I really agree with what Mike DeCourcy said yesterday. You're trying to figure out what is the good reason, what is the reason why he hasn't signed yet. It's all ego. It has to be he enjoys these conversations happening. He enjoys seeing himself talked about on First Take and Get Up.
0: I think it's even beyond that. I think he's just an ass. I think Aaron Rodgers wakes up in the morning and figures out, okay, how can I be an ass today?
1: And that's a big part of being the ass, is making himself the center of attention and delaying this as long as he possibly can. I do think it's inevitable still that he ends up a Steeler, right? Don't you think he is going to come and play for the Steelers this year? Because that's how he wants this to end. If he was going to retire, he'd retire.
0: From your lips to God's ears, 105.9.
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2: Tom, what do we got for today's trifecta brought to us by Danny's Pizza and Hoagies on Route 88 in Bethel Park?
4: In honor of today being the schedule release for the NFL, I've got the three dumbest things in the NFL offseason that has just become way too blown out of proportion. Number three, I'm going to go with OTAs in minicamp and the extended coverage that it gets. You know, Steelers Nation Radio a lot of times is down there on site covering things for OTAs and minicamps. It's just... training camp is honestly dumb in a lot of ways that it gets the focus that it gets, but at least the season's right around the corner. Mini camp and OTAs is just extra dumb. Number two, I'm going to put the schedule release on there at number two because I think so clearly, Mark, the number one dumbest thing that's been blown way out of proportion is the combine and the unbelievable coverage that it gets. I mean, it has like a radio row now like the Super Bowl. It's wall-to-wall coverage on the NFL Network. Who cares?
2: And I sincerely believe it has very little impact on the draft order.
4: Yeah.
2: Barring somebody who just performs way above and beyond what was expected. I think most teams, and I know the Steelers do, rely more on what they've seen on game tape. And I've always said the combine's primary purpose is to get the players used to being employees. In this case, literally, the teams say jump and they say how high.
4: And the actions of some of these top prospects and what their agents are telling them prove your point there, that the combine doesn't really mean that much to those kind of players. Mendoza didn't do anything at the combine this year. You know, those guys are being told now, hey, don't throw at the combine. Don't run the 40 at the combine. Because of, like you said, it's useless. You already saw me play football at Indiana. You know how great I am.
2: The trifecta brought to us by Danny's Pizza and Hoagies. Family owned and operated since 1960. That's Danny's on Route 88 in Bethel Park. Yeah, I spoke yesterday about how I turned on ESPN because, you know, the schedule had been leaking for a few days. And they were analyzing week one games they knew about. They were breaking down games that are still over 3.5 months away.
4: That being said, who do you think starts for the Falcons, Penix or Tua in week one?
2: To quote Stone Cold Steve Austin, I don't give a rat's ass about none of that. I mean, don't think it'll be Penix?
4: I was kidding, so I really don't care either.
2: He was hurt, right?
4: They would want it to be Penix, I'd think, if he's healthy, yeah.
2: That won't be an easy game.
4: Stefanski.
2: I hate to break it down, but you're right. It's the Falcons, it's Stefanski. And quarterbacks who, the type of quarterbacks that do give the Steelers trouble.
4: Yeah, exactly. So I'm not, you know, chalking that up to an easy win for the Pittsburgh Steelers. But again, this is stupid. We're talking about a game in September 13th.
2: Well, I'm going with Atlanta by 10. For no good reason, because that would entail breaking it down. Tom, before we forge on, I want to point out, everybody goes mondo nutso when O'Neal Cruz has a good game. Never mind a good game. When he even makes like one good throw or one good play in the outfield or hits a long home run, and they talk about his exit velo and all that stuff. I said on yesterday's show that baseball is a cumulative game, and that's Cruz's weakness. He's not consistent, and he's not cumulative. We had a good game 2 games ago. Guess what he's been over the past 2 games? 1-for-8. 1-for-5 today, 0-for-3 yesterday. He just doesn't help you win enough. He helps you win, just not enough. He's the perfect guy to have on a team that just misses the playoffs.
4: Right, and that's probably the main reason why they're not gaining that traction that you keep pointing out. It's not guys like O'Hearn, right? He was a great addition.
2: Yeah, but he had a little bit of a downturn for 2 or 3 weeks.
4: That happens in
2: MLB.
4: Like
2: Brandon Lau, big donut today. He is big donut. Markedly inconsistent.
4: He is inconsistent, you're right. But I have no problem with the guys that they bought. It's the guys in-house that have not come through so far this year. Cruz needed to be playing like an MVP. He's playing better than he was last year, but he ain't an MVP. And Reynolds is just, I mean, what can you say about Reynolds?
2: He sucks.
4: That's the right word.
2: I can say Griffin might wind up being one of their most consistent hitters. And if that's the case at 19, perversely, that's kind of a problem.
4: But also very good for the Pirates moving forward because you give him the 9-year contract, he's going to be here forever. They got to move the walls in, though. There was I forget who it was. I thought exactly of Sean Casey, though. It wasn't Griffin, but there was a ball hit to the notch that would have been a home run in basically any other ballpark, and the Pirates really needed it to be a home run. My mind went right there. Move those walls in.
2: You know they won't, right?
4: They won't do that, no. But it's such a nutting thing to do.
2: Unless he can get the city to pay for it.
4: Right. That's the big key there. And I wouldn't put it past them to get that. I wouldn't put it past them to do that. Yeah, I was just going to say, like, I think I would try that. Your point about Connor Griffin maybe being, you know, their most polished hitter by the end of the year, it's either him or O'Hearn right now, I think, when you look at them at the plate. And O'Hearn is their most professional hitter, but they were back-to-back today in the lineup, hitting 4 and 5. Griffin's been moving up in the lineup for the Pirates now. I like that. Let's keep Griffin and O'Hearn together.
2: You know the Steelers won a whole bunch of renovations to Acrisure,
4: right? Yeah, yeah, right.
2: That the city's going to pay for. You know what I would say to them? I would say to the Steelers, okay, we'll pay for it. Well, we'll get it started. We'll get it started. If you win a playoff game, we pay. If you don't win a playoff game, you pay. We'll send you the bill.
4: Like, we'll put it on credit or something like that, and then you owe us if this doesn't come through.
2: Yeah,
4: I like that.
2: I always, I mean, I think that public funding should be used for sports stadiums. I just think that's the way of the world. It's not ideal, but it's how it is. But I think those teams should have to, if not win, put best effort into winning. I think the Steelers think they put best effort into winning. They don't, but I think they think that. The Pirates for years have not,
4: and yet
2: they keep getting the free ride.
4: Now that's where the problem arises. If the team is cheating the city that is paying for it, then you have a huge problem, and that's what the Pirates have been for so long. But I have no problem either with taxpayer-funded stadiums. I love sports, obviously. I like sports teams being in my city. My taxes go to a hell of a lot worse things than that, so I'm okay with that,
2: yeah,
4: but you're
2: like,
4: right.
2: Like, I don't care about books for kids.
4: Who cares about that?
2: Let them learn on the street.
4: Let's go. Or, you know, you can read the scoreboard at the PNC Park when you go to a baseball game. So I'm cool with that, but they got to have a commitment to winning, no question about it. That's a big, big part of this.
2: I think one of the highlights in Pittsburgh political history, Tom, is when the voters voted down funding for the Steelers and Pirates stadiums, and they built them anyway.
4: Right, exactly.
2: Democracy in action.
4: You know what? And I don't hate it, because I like that they built those stadiums, and I like having the teams here. We got to get to this before we move on, though, and Yoey comes on. Did you see the gorilla trade that was struck with the Pittsburgh Zoo and the Boston Zoo?
2: I heard a little bit about it. Fill me in.
4: So the Pittsburgh Zoo sent to Boston a 7-year-old male Western Lowland gorilla, and his name is Frankie. And in return, Boston will send us a 33-year-old Little Joe is his name, silverback gorilla.
2: Okay, what is the benefit to the Pittsburgh Zoo for making that trade?
4: I don't know, because you'd think you're sacrificing a ton of years, right? And I looked this up. In captivity, gorillas can live to be about 50. So you're getting a lot out of, you know, Little Joe, too, but you'd get a lot more out of Frankie.
2: That sounds like a nutting trade. Like, he got the old gorilla because that gorilla will die sooner and they won't have to feed him.
4: And you know why it also is a nutting trade? Silverback gorillas are kind of the main, you know, course when it comes to the gorilla world, right? Like, they're the top of the food chain. You want to go see the silverback. So you bring in the guy that's going to bring in tickets, right? Instead of the Western Lowland gorilla, who's still trying to cut his teeth as a rookie.
2: I couldn't tell the difference, and I'm not sure I'll be going either way. It sounds like a trade Ron Hextall would make. Like, you know, just get the older guy.
4: Yeah.
2: He probably,
4: the veteran presence.
2: He probably knew the gorilla from his time at the L.A. Zoo.
4: Yeah, we should change his name from, what's his name, Little Joe? It should be Big Jeff. We should change his name when he gets here now.
2: Old washed up, call it Gino.
4: Have you ever been to the zoo, the Pittsburgh Zoo?
2: I shouldn't say that. I'm really harping on the Malkin thing. But I think it is time to cut ties. But to be fair, I do go back and forth on it pretty much every day. I have been to the zoo, but not, I bet I haven't been there for over 20, maybe over 30 years.
4: And I don't know why you would even want to go at this point, right? Like, I've been to the zoo a ton recently because I got a 2-year-old. So, like, it's fun to go to the zoo again. The zoo's okay, but, like, it gets a little depressing, too, sometimes, doesn't it? When you see the animals in captivity.
2: Oh, the caged animals look depressed.
4: Oh, yeah. Like, I mean, some of these animals just should not be behind those gates. Like, a tiger is just laying on a rock. It looks so sad.
2: I wish something like Jurassic Park would happen, where they would break loose and just kill everybody.
4: Like at 10 minutes every day. Like, and it's random, right? Like a siren just goes off in the zoo and it's like, take cover, the animals are loose. That'd be fun.
2: I liked how in all the Jurassic Parks, the humans somehow, you know, managed to control the dinosaurs or kill them or repen them. When in real life, if those dinosaurs get out,
4: I know,
2: we've lost. It's like the ending to every alien invasion movie. If the aliens get here, they're winning. The only one that made sense was War of the Worlds, where the original and the Tom Cruise remake, where they die because of some virus, some bacteria that infects them that they hadn't counted on.
4: Because that would make a ton of sense, right? You're coming to Earth. It's something unique.
2: If they have the technology to get here, we are not beating them. If the dinosaurs get loose, we are not recapturing them.
4: Unless, like you said, the flu for some reason kills this alien race. Then we'll be good to go.
2: Or the dinosaurs.
4: Or the dinosaurs, yes. Now, with the ridiculousness of Jurassic Park, did you see the remakes with Chris Pratt? Because that's where it gets a little bit... They're using, like, the raptors as weapons in that movie. Like, Chris Pratt is, like, communicating to them.
2: I did see the one where Chris Pratt is training the raptors to be a military force for the U.S.
4: And they're, like, using, like, clicks and sign language to, like, give them orders and send them out into the field. That's absurd. And you
2: As I recall, near the end of that movie, they escaped like they always do, and he kind of talked them off the ledge.
4: Like he does, it's a very dramatic where he puts the hand out in front of him, and it's like, stop, and like stares at him and connects with him. Yeah, they take down like the T-Rex monster or whatever in that movie they made.
2: But the T,
4: They bred
2: the new T-Rex, the bigger, better, badder T-Rex.
4: Yeah, right, exactly.
2: Because that would never end bad.
4: How do they keep opening up that park? It makes no sense.
2: There's some irony there, though, because in the original, the T-Rex took down the Raptors at the end.
4: It was just a... Did he take down the Raptors, or was it kind of like a wash? I feel like it was kind of like a wash between them two.
2: We grabbed the one between
4: his
2: teeth
4: and threw it across the room. Yeah.
2: I saw a pit bull do that to a chihuahua once.
4: Oh, God, that would be terrible to see.
2: Yeah, it was certainly terrible, he said, remembering somehow the twisted magnificence of it.
4: All right, pit bulls and chihuahuas. Are the Avs the pit bull and the rest of the NHL playoffs the chihuahuas now? Because, boy, I didn't expect that Wild series to go five games. I thought the Wild would push them a little more.
2: I'm sorry to see it happen because I think Quinn Hughes, despite them being out in five games, was the best player in the playoffs, the most entertaining to watch, certainly.
4: That's fair.
2: And I'm sorry to see him out.
4: Although, did you see McKinnon's goal last night? That was disgusting. Where he snuck it over the goalie's pad at the top shelf.
2: Well, you know why? Because goalies have been taught to do that VH thing, vertical horizontal. And vertical horizontal leaves like that quarter-sized hole above the shoulder on the short side, and he hit it.
4: I guess the Canes would have a decent
2: shot.
4: That
2: looks like a bad goal, but it's not. It's just a great shot.
4: It's McKinnon just being a beast. I think the Canes probably have a shot.
2: Rizzo taught him that shot.
4: Personally?
2: Yes.
4: I just think that Colorado's going to win this cup this year. And the thing that was so amazing to me, did you see the stat? They had 16 unique goal scorers in the second round against the Wild. 16 of 18 of their skaters scored.
2: You know, everybody made such a big deal when they traded Rantanen and ended up with Necas. Necas was the better player this season and certainly in the playoffs. I know Rantanen played hurt when he did play, but I don't think that turned out to be a bad trade for Colorado at all. You know where Necas really helps? He's a power play technician.
4: He's one of the more underrated players in hockey, isn't he?
2: Top 10 scorer.
4: He's a star.
2: All right, up next, we'll talk more hockey with Josh Owe, The Athletic, 105.9.
0: Now, here's your chance to win $1,000. 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

0: Time to talk Penguins, time to talk Malkin. Joining us now is Josh Joey from The Athletic. Josh, you had an excellent piece at The Athletic. It's not just Gino that's old, it's a third of the roster, all the big names.
1: Yeah, Mark, it certainly is. And I think it's such of a problem for the Penguins moving forward. And you heard what Kyle Dubas had to say at his press conference the other day. He's always talking about wanting to get young, as he should be. When you look at the roster, to me, it simply doesn't make sense to bring back all of those guys at their respective ages when they're all still very effective to varying levels, obviously. But, you know, Mark, it's been 8 years since this core has won a playoff series. And if the goal is, you know, to be a championship contender, to win in the playoffs again, then I think it's obvious that he has to make some moves, even though they did have a very good regular season, which can't be denied.
0: It reads and sounds like you don't think Gino's coming back.
1: I've never thought he was coming back, to be honest with you. It wouldn't shock me if he does, but I do think if he does, it's an indication that Kyle Dubas caved a little bit from his initial plan. I believe that.
0: Which I think he did last summer when he didn't trade Rustin Raquel. So there is precedent.
1: That's probably accurate. I would not disagree with that at all. I don't think Kyle has any disrespect toward Gino or anything like that. I just think when Kyle Dubas took this job 3 years ago, you know, he wasn't planning on ever winning a Stanley Cup with this core. He took this job, I think, largely because it appealed to his idea of, you know, building a team and his own vision. And he hasn't had a chance to do that yet. And he has something of an opportunity here in the next year or so to do that. And if you keep bringing back the old guys over and over again, whether they had good seasons or not, I just don't think it makes a lot of sense in the big picture.
0: If Gino doesn't return, if they let him walk, that's got to mean that Dubas is prepared to deal with any consequences head on.
1: Yeah, it does. And he made some interesting comments at his press conference the other day, didn't he, Mark?
0: Which a lot of people just didn't hear.
1: Yeah, I mean, because I know he came out initially and said, yeah, we'd love to have Gino back. And everybody who wants Gino back, that's all they wanted to hear, right? And I get that. But then when you hear everything else he said, like, he mentioned his suspension twice in the first 2 minutes of his opening address. And then he made it pretty clear that he doesn't think Malkin's capable of playing, you know, an 82 or 84 game season moving forward the way Crosby and Letang are, which was a pretty interesting statement as well. So I think everybody felt a little confused after he talked. Because he came out and said initially, yeah, I'd love to have him back. But everything else he said indicated that might not really be the case.
0: Is Gino asking for 2 years? I'm kind of hearing that. How about you?
1: I know that rumor is out there, and I'm not suggesting that it's not true. It may be. I haven't heard that. And on the surface, it would surprise me a little bit. And I'm basing that only on what Malkin has said all season. Like, anytime the subject of his contract comes up, he comes across as just desperate to play for another season. Like, it's almost like if they said, Gino, we'll give you a year for a couple million, he'd say, yeah, I'd take it. That's how he comes across. But maybe he is asking for 2 years. I don't know. I don't think he's going to get that, Mark. I would be shocked if Kyle Dubas gave him a 2-year deal.
0: No, and if Gino is asking for 2 years, I think that's an easy out for Dubas.
1: No, of course it is. No, I completely agree with that. It is, and I know you've said this on your show before. How can you give him more years at this stage than Sidney Crosby is under contract?
0: He can't have longer term. That's right. No longer term than Sid. No way.
1: It just doesn't make sense. It really doesn't. And Gino's older, and even though he did have a good season, there's clear regression in his game, far more than we've seen from Crosby. I don't think anybody could deny that.
0: We're talking to Josh Joy of The Athletic here on the Mark Madden Show. Wasn't this a last gasp this season, a last gasp for the old guard? And didn't that Flyers series prove that?
1: Yes, I think it did. And I found it fascinating that Dubas brought up the word nostalgia. I've never heard a GM bring up that word at a press conference before. And I get where he's coming from, and he's right. But to me, the nostalgia and the nice little ending was seeing those guys, you know, talking about Crosby, Letang, and Malkin playing together, just seeing them reach the playoffs again. Like, that was an astonishing achievement, given what the expectations were before the season, given their ages. It really was. I'm not making light of it. I think to see them in the playoffs again was basically their happy ending as a trio. At least that was how I looked at it. I don't know how anybody could watch that postseason and think, yeah, a year from now, like these guys are going to be even better in the playoffs. Like, no, I mean, the older you get, the harder it gets. So that's certainly how I've looked at it.
0: Is that locker room too old and comfortable, just happy to come to work with the old gang? At the beginning of the year, it had that kid energy, but then they started 8-2-2, and the kids got sent to Wilkes.
1: I don't know if it's too old. I know what you're saying. Like, I also know that the guys we're talking about, led by Sid, are, you know, the ultimate professionals, the ultimate competitors. That never hurt a locker room. But I do think the young guys are going to need more of a voice in the locker room, more of a presence. And I think that's, you know, I know analytics people just laugh at
0: well,
1: that.
0: Well, no, we saw talk, some of that at the beginning of the year. And then, like I said, yeah, it got sent to Wilkes.
1: And it's a real thing. And as long as Crosby and Malkin and Letang and Carlson, like these guys are not just future Hall of Famers. Like in some ways, they're larger than life personalities. Ben Kittle's never going to have a voice in that room. Rucker McGroarty's never going to have a voice in that room. You can go down the list of younger players. Eventually, it has to become the younger guys' locker room to some extent and their team. And the longer you put that off, to me, is a mistake at this point.
0: Dubas pointed out that nobody is being blocked by Geno. And that's true.
1: Mm-hmm.
0: But you can't draft those guys who could, you know, push Geno, who could take his spot if you keep finishing in the middle.
1: No, he's right. And I couldn't agree with that more. And it's not a knock on Geno. He did have a good season. But here's the thing. Everyone says, well, he's still a point-per-game guy. And I will counter that by saying, yeah, he played in, what, 57 games or whatever it was? Like, he scored 19 goals. You can go find somebody who scored 19 goals on the open market. And they might need 82 games to do it, but that's the biggest problem with Geno. Only three times in the last 14 seasons has he played 75 games, I think 70 games or more. He always misses an average of 15 games a season, and it's an 84-game schedule next season. And Dubas already came out and said, I don't think his body can handle the wear and tear of an entire season. So, you know, it's great that it's point per game. But it's a point per game only playing, you know, 70% of the games. That counts for something. That's an issue.
0: What other moves might Dubas make if Geno isn't back? Could that just be one of many? Because if he's not going to make moves now, then when? I'm not saying trade all the old guys, but I'm saying you can't bring all the old guys back. In fact, anybody, I don't know, I don't want to tear it down to the studs. You know what I mean? I don't want a happy medium, but they got to do more than I think that people want.
1: Well, in terms of the older guys, if I'm Dubas, I'm obviously keeping Crosby. I would not trade Erik Karlsson this summer. If you want to deal him, you can always do that at the deadline. And
0: where he might have the most value if he continues to play like he did this year.
1: He really may, and that'll be the last year of his deal. And, you know, the salary cap's going up. He's much easier to trade then. You could probably get a lot for him. Like, if there's the outside chance he might be really good next year, then you'd like to keep him. But if you're not, you can always trade him at the deadline. I'd keep Crosby and Karlsson for sure. I keep going back to Raquel and Rust, and two guys who I have a lot of respect for as players and as people. I don't know that it makes sense to bring both of them back. I don't know that it makes sense for both of Sid's wingers next year to be in their mid-30s. And I think you could get an awful lot in return for either one of those guys. I'm not saying trade both of them. It's just silly to bring everybody back, in my opinion. If you could get a legitimate good prospect for one of those guys, first-round pick or a couple of picks, something like that, I think it's something Dubas has to consider. As good as they are, they weren't that great in the playoffs, and they both looked to me a little bit of a step slow in the playoffs, which is something I've never said about either one of them before. I just think it's something to keep in mind.
0: I think people overrate the return that they would get in trade for guys like that. Even Sid, if you want to go, you know, a fantasy scenario for every Canadian hockey media guy there is. like, if you traded Sid to Montreal, they wouldn't give you Demidov or Slavkovsky. The most you would get is picks and prospects. Any of these guys you're trading, right, you're getting picks and prospects.
1: No, that's right. And picks and prospects are fine, but they're years away from helping you. That's certainly a problem, and it's been an issue for Dubas. I can tell you for a fact, remember the trade deadline, not this past season, but the one before, everybody thought Raquel was going to be traded. And I've had numerous people tell me in the Penguins organization, the return that people were offering for Ricard Raquel was not nearly as much as you might think. And that's why Dubas didn't trade him. It's not that he was against trading him. He just thought it was pointless because it's not like people were throwing first-round picks at him. And so, yeah, the people people like to create trade scenarios in their heads, but the return typically is not as much as you might think.
0: What will Sid say if Geno doesn't return? Because he's due for an extension.
1: He won't be happy, I'm sure. And also, when he was asked about the possibility of an extension a couple of weeks back after the season ended, he said something that he's never said before. He said that, you know, at this stage of his career, it's basically a year-to-year thing for him. I've never heard him say that before. And I'm not suggesting he's going to retire after next season. I don't think he will. But if he does sign another extension, I bet it's only for 1 year, just based on what he said.
0: Well, that's okay, Josh. But if he doesn't sign an extension, they got to trade him at the deadline. They can't let him walk. And if he doesn't sign an extension, it will be a topic, the big topic everywhere in hockey from July 2nd on. Every single day we will be beat over the head with it, him too.
1: And he knows that. And that's one of the reasons he did finally sign an extension in September a couple of years back. And I think that will be the case. He won't say anything inflammatory about Dubas or the Penguins. But I do wonder just how the locker room will respond in general. I know that's something you've talked about. We saw it after the Guentzel trade.
0: We saw it even before the Guentzel trade.
1: Yeah, no, we did, because everybody kind of knew that Guentzel was going to get traded. And when he did, what'd they do, go 1-7?
0: On either side of the trade, they went 1-6-1, 1 win, 7 losses.
1: Yeah. I mean, yeah, and I think something like that could happen again. Who knows? But it would not shock me, and it's something to keep in mind. But at the same time, if I'm Dubas, I still don't worry about it that much. Like, he still has to do what's best for the Penguins and for the future. So even if that hurts you to some extent next season, like I think he has to be true to his plan, and only he knows what it is. But I would not let a little bit of success last regular season greatly influence that plan. I'll put it that way.
0: No, his job is to build a champion, and he's 3 years deep into a 7-year deal. He's got to get closer faster. As I said column, Josh, if the Penguins wanted Geno back, like Dubas said, would love to have him back, which he has to say, and I get that. But if they really would love to have him back, wouldn't he be re-signed already? Dewar is.
1: Yes.
0: Solyov is.
1: I mean, they could have signed him as early as July 1st last year, and it's been, what, 10 months since then?
0: They could have signed him when he was whining a couple months back and then got suspended.
1: And to my knowledge, they haven't even offered him a contract. That's because he doesn't want to. I really believe that. And he may cave. It might be a situation, Mark, where, you know, Dubas does have guys he wants to bring in this summer, and Geno would be a nice backup plan if he can't get the guys that he wants. But obviously he can't sign Geno now if that's the case. But no, if they really wanted Geno back that urgently, as I've been saying for a long time now, he would have a contract by now, because the money's not that much of an issue. The term might be if Geno does want 2 years, but they got $43 million in cap space, and they're not going to use close to that this summer. Money is not an issue.
0: It's quite a juggling act for Dubas to take on, isn't it? I give the guy a lot of credit.
1: Oh, yeah. I mean, I know Kyle makes a lot of money. He's making the big bucks, so that's nice, but I don't envy him. I really don't. He's trying to build a winner. He inherited a team with literally no prospects and no draft picks, so he knew it would take time. And he's got the fan base breathing down his neck, and that's something he's aware of. And now, I'm not saying that influences his decisions. He's on social media a lot. He's aware of what the fan base is saying, and so much the fan base just wants, you know, Sid and Geno and Chris to play together forever, regardless of.
0: But they still want him to win. They want to have their cake and eat it too, like Sid honestly does too.
1: Of course he does. No, I mean, listen, there's a reason great players don't make great general managers very often. No, of course Sid wants that. He wants to play with his guys forever, and he wants to find a way to win a championship with them in the end, and that's great. But it's just not going to happen, not with all of them. It's not reasonable to think that. If you watch Colorado or Carolina play for 5 minutes during this postseason, you really see how far away the Penguins are from being a contender.
0: Josh, great stuff. We'll do it again next week. Enjoy the playoffs, which we'll talk about those. There was too much Geno today.
1: You got it, Mark.
0: That's Josh Owey from The Athletic. Up next, wait to hear what Dan Patrick has to say about the Steelers situation with Aaron Rodgers. It's a lot like everybody outside Pittsburgh is saying about the Steelers situation with Aaron Rodgers. But here's great news. I didn't even know about this. How could I not know? Being released Tuesday on Netflix, a new documentary, Liverpool, The Istanbul Miracle, from 3-0 down in the champs final, win 4-3 in penalties. Can't wait to see that. Dan Patrick talks about Rodgers next on 105.9.
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1: Hello, I'm Robert Smigel. 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
14: The Aaron Rodgers situation just won't go away. I wish he would. I heard on the radio earlier today he was in town this coming weekend for a cornhole tournament or pickleball, something. Dan Patrick thinks the Steelers need to cut ties with Rodgers.
15: I've come to the conclusion if I'm the Steelers, I have to walk away from Aaron Rodgers. Now, I'm looking at a business perspective here, because what are we going to win? We're not the best team in our own division. Maybe not the second best team in our own division. And are we going to be back here next year at 9-8 and kicking the can down the road? As much as I want to see Rodgers play again, if I'm Pittsburgh, I think I have to just come to the conclusion, why don't we try a different approach here?
14: One disclaimer, the Steelers did win the AFC North last year, but I agree with Dan that Baltimore and Cincinnati this coming year are probably better. So what Dan said is 100% right. They need to move on from Rodgers because the guy you're waiting for isn't a top 10 quarterback or even top 20. And he's 42, and there is zero point to using a 42-year-old as a bummy old stopgap when you can't possibly win enough. What do you marks think the ceiling is with Rodgers? I'll hang up and listen. And what's crazy is, I think the Steelers think they could win a Super Bowl, or at least be in the mix. This is great. There's a report the college football playoff might expand to 24 teams, which would be crazy. Paul Feinbaum of ESPN agrees with me.
16: 24. 24 is the worst possibility, I think, in the history of this game. Why, Greeny? Because it is going to devalue, dilute, and perhaps destroy the greatest football season of them all, and that's the regular season in college football. The big games at the end of the season are going to be meaningless. This is not the NFL where you try to position for a wild card or a home field. There just simply aren't enough good teams.
14: I saw that segment on ESPN, and Greeny noted that you could see Ohio State and Michigan rest players for that game. Maybe the game in college football, you sit guys out because it would be meaningless, and they want guys healthy for the playoffs. And it's all for money and no other good reason. Just like the expansion of March Madness. And we all know that. We know it's just for money. But I wish they'd say that instead of blowing smoke up our backsides. Defenseman Matthew Schneider of the New York Islanders won NHL Rookie of the Year and was the obvious pick. Here's Hall of Famer Scott Niedermeyer. Hey, Niedermeyer! He's on the NHL Network talking about Schaefer.
12: Yeah, I mean, it was amazing. I mean, the game has definitely changed a lot. And just to watch the confidence that he hit the ice and, you know, up in the play, wanting the puck, demanding it. And just obviously a very talented, skilled hockey player. So it was a lot of fun to watch. Being out on the West Coast, I probably didn't see him as much as other people, but definitely saw a lot of his highlights. And you see him out on 3-on-3 overtime, and his skating and skill with the puck is impressive to watch for sure.
14: Schaefer's incredible. And he came along at just the right time when all the defensemen, well, the top four anyway, on every team, all the defensemen are expected to attack, at least to some degree. Look at the defensemen now who are considered to be the best. Quinn Hughes, Cale Makar, Zach Werenski, Lane Hudson. There's no such thing as a defensive defenseman anymore. Not really. And there's definitely no such thing as a shutdown pair anymore. Remember when Hal Gill and Rob Scuderi were the shutdown pair for the Penguins on the 09 Cup winners? Neither one could get on an NHL roster now. That's because the game has changed. Tell you what don't change, though. 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

0: Back talk, just like always. We welcome now to the program from Pine Richland, Pitt, and the Dallas Cowboys. He is former NFL quarterback Ben DiNucci. Ben, thanks for taking the time. A video got posted of Drew Aller doing a footwork drill at Steelers rookie camp and immediately got criticized. But you pointed out on X that he's doing it right. Talk about that.
1: Yeah, so that was funny. That was me a couple years ago. I put myself inside those shoes of what Drew was doing during rookie minicamp. Mike McCarthy calls that quarterback school. And whether it's Drew Aller, Will Howard, or Aaron Rodgers, whenever he decides to show up, they're all going to watch the same videos that Aaron Rodgers doing footwork back in his day. They're going to go out onto the field. They're going to go kind of step by step, building a good foundation. And I think it's kind of a lost art, you know, coaches putting time into developing guys' techniques. I mean, college and pro, the game is so different nowadays. So for Drew, I think that's a big positive reinforcement for him making this, you know, the jump from college to the NFL, knowing that, hey, Mike McCarthy, my coach now, is making a huge investment in me, saying, hey, let's try to rebuild this thing and build a good foundation so that we hit the ground running during training camp, preseason, and during the season. We've got a good foundation set of what we're trying to accomplish.
0: As you could guess, Ben, I've never done a footwork drill, but am I right in saying that not everything is meant to simulate a game, that it's about rhythm and building toward that?
1: That's exactly right, yeah. And I think part of the reason that clip got criticized so much is because it looked like it was in like 0.5 speed, right? The feet were slow. They were kind of, you know, choppy, moving around the cones. But if you guys were in the, you know, meeting rooms an hour or 2 hours before that, whenever they were going over the drills that they were going to be doing on the field, and Mike McCarthy showed that to Drew Aller, that's exactly how that drill was supposed to look. And I'm sure he honestly probably said, hey, slow it down a little bit even more. This is your first time doing it, right? You want to feel the flow in your drop, a rhythm in your steps. And so, yeah, that's where guys like me can come in and offer some insight and say, hey, this was me 5 years ago. It's supposed to look like this. So everybody take a deep breath. It's the beginning of May. You can't win a Super Bowl right now.
0: Do you have an initial take on Drew Aller, Ben? I'm not sure how much you've seen of him.
1: Yeah, I mean, look, he was an early round draft pick, and the word with quarterbacks that people love to throw around all the time is this potential word, right? So the Steelers front office and that coaching staff obviously saw something in him. He was hurt, you know, that second half of last year, but I think the physical traits are there, right? Big stature, big arm, kind of reminds me of Ben Roethlisberger a little bit, just in terms of the build. A guy I got to watch, you know, growing up being from Pittsburgh. But look, I don't care if you're the first overall pick in Fernando Mendoza or me, I was a middle of the seventh round pick. There's going to be a serious learning curve coming from college and the way the game is played nowadays to the NFL. Protections are different. Schemes different. The speed of the game is totally different. So I think it's good for Drew to get as much hands-on work as he can with Mike McCarthy before you know, stuff, OTAs, and stuff starts moving a lot faster when there's vets in the building and stuff of that sort.
0: You touched on this a moment ago, man, but you played for McCarthy in Dallas. Talk about how he works with quarterbacks, and be as specific as possible, because I find his reputation with quarterbacks as a teacher to be just fascinating.
1: Yeah, I think the track record speaks for itself. Like, look who he's been around, right? I mean, Aaron Rodgers, Brett Favre, Dak Prescott, the list kind of goes on and on, and everywhere he's been, the quarterback in the offense has found a way to produce and be near the top of the league and, you know, dang near every stat category. So I think the thing that was really unique to me growing up in high school and in college, you don't necessarily always have the head coach that's sitting in the quarterback meetings every day talking about the plays and the install and kind of how he sees it from his point of view. And as soon as I got to Dallas my rookie year, Mike McCarthy was in the quarterback room. Oh man, if we were meeting 5 days a week, he was in there at least four out of the 5 days a week. Just whether it was a fly on the wall, whether it was offering a story or a piece of advice about, hey, Aaron used to do this, Brett used to do this, I'd start my eyes here, whatever it is, right? Just little nuances that he's kind of picked up over the years of the guys that he's coached and been around. I think that was part of what made my experience with him really cool, is he had this vast net of video and stats and resources that, you know, your disposal, you can go look at and say, all right, how did Aaron Rodgers do this when he was a rookie? How did Aaron Rodgers do this when he won an MVP? What worked well in different situations? And so I think him being hands-on, I think, was was something new for me that I hadn't really experienced much, you know, in my football days growing up, and it was refreshing getting to the NFL and having the head coach kind of right in the meetings with you every day.
0: What's your gut tell you with Aller and Howard both working with McCarthy, Ben? Do you think he can make one of them the guy?
1: Yeah, I think he can, and I think he's done that before. And look, I would imagine Aaron Rodgers is probably going to come back sooner rather than later. I think that's what the feeling in Pittsburgh is as well. So I think rest assured Rodgers is going to be the starter next year, right? But if something unforeseen happens and it's between these two, I mean, look, Will Howard was there last year. So if anything, he's got a leg up just in that he's going to know the facility a little bit better. The city's more familiar. He knows the people around the building. But if you're Drew Aller, you can draw a similarity from me, right? Like Mike McCarthy handpicked you as his guy as soon as he came in and said, hey, this is a guy that I believe in, I want to work with. So both these guys are going to be on the same playing field when it comes to learning the playbook and trying to have a leg up on the competition. And if anything, Drew Aller is the first one that has been on the field running it. He got a couple days of rookie minicamp to get a head start on this thing, even before Aaron Rodgers, Will Howard, or Mason Rudolph, or any of these guys are on the practice field running stuff.
0: We're talking to Ben DiNucci here on 105.9 The X. Ben, we haven't talked a lot about Will Howard. He was a sixth-round pick. You were a seventh-round pick. What does a lower-round pick face? Because the investment is in there, in that level pick, that there isn't a earlier pick.
1: Yeah, I think when look, for me, getting drafted, it didn't matter if it was first round or seventh round. That was a massive accomplishment, right? And so to have 5 or 10 years of work be able to pay off and say, hey, the dream came true. I got drafted. At that point, your foot's in the door. You're no different than the first round draft pick at that point, except the first round draft pick's going to have a longer leash to make mistakes, right? They invested a little bit more in you. You've got a little bit more leeway. When you're a sixth round pick, a seventh round pick, your reps are cut down every day. You may get a handful of reps, and half of them might be run plays, half of them might be pass plays. So for Will Howard, for Drew Aller, the big thing for them mentally is, hey, when I get a rep, when I get a pass play called for me, I don't need to make the home run splash play every time. Show that I can learn the playbook, take completions, take command of the offense. And as you get more comfortable kind of in learning the offense, learning the footwork, learning kind of the nuances of how an NFL offense, you know, works, then I think you can start to take a little bit more chances on the field, right? But you earn that. Patrick Mahomes, Aaron Rodgers, they don't just wake up one day and all of a sudden start throwing hole shots and back shoulder fades and these across body throws. You got to earn that. And so for these guys, I think first and foremost, you got to show that, you know, Mike McCarthy can trust you when you're in that huddle, right? You're one of 11. So to be able to walk in that huddle and have 10 other guys look at you and say, man, when Will's in this huddle, when Drew's in this huddle, I know that the right play is going to be called. He's going to have us lined up, and we're going to be moving 100% kind of as a unit here. So I think those are a couple of things that I would look for just in terms of rookie guys and young guys who haven't played a lot of ball yet at that level.
0: How many reps for quarterbacks are there in a practice, especially for backups once the season starts? How much can they prove and learn and develop in that context?
1: Oh, man. I mean, once the season starts, it's dang near impossible, I would say. So let's just say there are 50 practice reps for the whole team in a two-hour practice, right? 38 of those are probably the ones that are getting those reps. So that's just the starters, right? So 80% of the reps right there are going to the starters and the guys that are going to be playing on Saturday. Then you might get two or three reps at the end of every period that the backups are going to go in. It's going to be a run play. It's going to be, hey, let's run a run scheme because we want our tight end to feel a block, or our receivers to feel he's got to crack a safety when it's single high or too high. And so really once you get into the season, the development stops. So I think that's why you're seeing a big emphasis on Mike McCarthy trying to get out in front of Drew right now while he can, right? Because this is the most time that he's going to have before training camp starts, before preseason starts, to really be hands-on with him in terms of, hey, here's what we want to do and here's what we want to try to get accomplished before the season starts, when I've got to dedicate all my time to Aaron or whoever's going to be the guy that's playing.
0: And calling back to something we talked about a few moments ago, I don't think either Aller or Howard is a guy I want to have step in as a starter this year, Ben. I'm talking about the long run. Which of those two do you think is most likely to be a starting quarterback for the Steelers looking past this year?
1: Oh, man, I have no idea. If you got a quarter in front of you, you can probably flip it heads or tails and 50-50, it's going to be one guy or the other. But I would say that the thing that Drew Allar has working for him, right, is the fact that he was drafted by Mike McCarthy. He was a higher draft pick. The Steelers have a little bit more capital invested in him. And so the runway for him to get used to the NFL, to get used to the footwork, he's going to have a little bit more time. I'll call it a redshirt year, right? That term's used in college. Some guys are fortunate enough to kind of get that in the NFL as well. My rookie year, I was kept on the active roster and I was the third quarterback and felt like a kind of redshirt year too, right? You're in the weight room every day. You're doing stuff to kind of get your body right, to get right mentally. But I would think just in terms of where he was drafted and then the physical kind of stuff that pops off the tape, I would think Drew's in a little bit of a better spot to start leading down the road. But shoot, man, once you get your foot in the NFL, if you go out there and produce and play, who's to say Will Howard can't be the guy in a couple years once Aaron Rodgers decides to hang it up or whoever. So the biggest thing for both of those guys is don't compete with the other guys in the room. Compete with yourself, show up every day and have a goal. Try to get 1% better. Find a couple things that Aaron does or Mason does. Try to ask those guys questions and apply it to your own schedule and routine. And so how fast can those guys get up to speed and feel comfortable, I think will be big in terms of, you know, who's going to have the upper hand kind of here in a few years.
0: Ben, you do some media stuff and it's pretty good. I saw a video where you jumped in a flag football game as a ringer. Nobody knew you were an NFL quarterback and you ripped it up. How'd that come about? Because it was pretty funny.
1: Yeah, I said I had to go undercover, but all I did was put a beanie on. Nobody knew who the heck I was in the first place. So that was my form of going undercover. But I did some stuff for CBS Sports last fall, did some stuff in the booth and did some stuff in the studio, and they had somebody from their media team coming to me probably halfway through the season and say, hey, we like what Eli Manning did with Chad Powers a couple years ago at Penn State, and we thought, hey, you're our kind of resident quarterback that's working for us now. Why don't we have you try to do this in a flag football game in Denver? So they set everything up. It worked out. It couldn't have possibly been any better. It was the second week of the league. They kind of had cameras there and told people they were filming, you know, videos and content for the website, and everybody believed it. And it was actually it was funny, man. Like the one kid that gave me a little bit of a tough time about playing quarterback actually went to Central Catholic, and he was middle linebacker for Central Catholic, and I played him in high school. So we had a good laugh about it afterwards, but it was a good time. I didn't know how tough flag football was going to be. It's a totally different game. Three downs, the field shorter. So I found out pretty quick that I was going to be running around for a little bit, and I wasn't just going to be able to stand back there and dice people up.
0: Well, it begs the question, and believe it or not, Ben, this has been a debate on this program. Flag football is going to be in the Olympics in L.A. Who should play in the Olympics, NFL guys or the flag football guys, or maybe you?
1: Oh, man. Did you see any of that Fanatics flag football game a couple months ago where the U.S. team hung it on the NFL guys? I think that's probably your answer right there. But if an invitation was extended my way to try out or be involved somehow, I guarantee you I could find a way to make my right arm work still. So I'm all ears if somebody wants to reach out. Maybe this is my plug right here on your show. So if anyone out there is listening that's got some Olympic ties, throw my name in and see what we can do.
0: Ben, this was great. Tremendous insight. I appreciate you taking the time. I hope we talk again.
1: Yep, all the best, Mark. Appreciate it. Have a good one.
0: Ben DiNucci, ex of Pine Richland Pitt, the Dallas Cowboys. Played in the XFL, too. A lot of quarterback experience, and he's a McCarthy guy. So am I. Now it's time to Ask Mark Anything, 833-412-WXDX. 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
2: Thanks to Ben DiNucci for joining me. I thought his insight on Mike McCarthy and McCarthy's process, which is very hands-on with quarterbacks, I thought it was revelatory. McCarthy can make this work. He can make Aller into something. Maybe later, not sooner, but I'm telling you. McCarthy's the answer. Aller's the answer. Now it's time to Ask Mark Anything, brought to us by the Steelers Pro Shop is next segment. 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We've been talking about the Malkin stuff all day as well. I thought coming out of that press conference with Dubas on Tuesday, everybody heard what they want to hear, and that was, would love to have him back. I don't think they would love to have him back. Everything else Dubas said hinted that he won't be coming back. And Yoey made a really good case when he was on the show earlier and in his column for The Athletic that it's time for major change with the Penguins. And if Malkin wants 2 years, like I hear he does, there's no way anybody could fault Dubas for saying thanks but no thanks. Absolutely no way. Your thoughts on any of that, dial 833-412-WXDX. Somebody on Twitter, you're too hyped about Drew Aller. Isn't it good I'm finally hyped about somebody when it comes to the Steelers? I'm a big Drew Aller guy. He's going to be the starter at some point. He's going to be the savior of this team. He's going to restore the logo, him and McCarthy. But to make clear, it would not be a good idea for him to start week one. However that transpired, whether it's Rodgers no-showing or getting hurt or whatever. Aller is a bit of a project, no question. Iannaccior, the first-round pick, the new tackle, he's a bit of a project. This draft was not a draft for right now, which is why it makes zero sense to employ a 42-year-old quarterback. And the nauseating denouement to the Rodgers saga is going to be, when he does show up, he will be hailed as a conquering hero by the media stooges and by the dumbass fans. And that's going to be stupid. Aaron Rodgers should just go away. Let's go to Adam. Adam, ask Mark anything.
3: Hey, Mark. Good afternoon, sir.
2: Good afternoon.
3: So everybody's talking about the offense, the Mike McCarthy, Drew Aller, Will Howard. You know, rightfully so. You know, you got your concerns. But most of McCarthy's recent defenses in Dallas were complete trash. You got a bunch of aging veterans, overpaid players.
2: What,
3: players are you
2: describing the Dallas defense or the current Steeler defense?
3: The current Steeler defense, sir.
2: Yeah, so, I'm not sure that's his responsibility. I mean, he has a defensive coordinator. Hopefully this guy will do better than the great defensive genius Mike Tomlin did with the same guys.
3: Yeah, but I mean, like I said, even his defense is in Dallas, and he is responsible for it. He's the head coach. Now, the dude's an offensive
2: So you're
3: wizard.
2: Looking to blame Mike McCarthy already for the defense being bad. I got a better idea. Why don't we blame overpaid and overrated guys like T.J. Watt and Cam Hayward? Cam Hayward, who I think has won one playoff game. T.J. Watt, I know, hasn't won any. Why doesn't the blame on defense go to the players who have got paid and underachieved constantly?
3: Fair enough. And the context didn't mean to shoot at McCarthy. I like McCarthy. Don't get me wrong. It's just, you know what I mean? Just with that roster and that defense.
2: Thank you for the call. The NFL, I mean, defense is important to be sure, but it's not about defense as much as it is offense, as much as it is score more faster, about as much as it is moving to the modern level of the way offensive football is played in this league. And Mike McCarthy offers that. Let's go to Ryan. Ryan, you're on with Double M.
4: Hey, Mark, how are you?
2: Great.
4: Question, how do you feel about the idea of trading Tommy Novak? I just wonder that he might be one of the more valuable assets we have to trade. He's young. He's on a good contract.
2: Let me back you up. Why would you want to trade the guy who's young and on a good contract?
4: not so much that I want to trade him, just thinking about what.
2: Why not trade the older guys who were fading and on bad contracts?
4: What would we get in return, though?
2: What would get in return is a new start. What don't you get? A third of this roster, all the important players, perceived as important anyway, they're all 33 or over, bruv. It's time to start over. You're not going to win now. Sidney Crosby, Evgeny Malkin, Chris Letang, the whole gang, they're not going to win again in Pittsburgh. They're just not. This can't be on their timetable.
4: I don't disagree, but I think we have other centers coming up that can fill that slot. And maybe we could work on the blue line.
2: I think we have other left wings coming up that can fill the Evgeny Malkin slot.
4: You're not wrong.
2: Mark my words. If Koivunen gets the amount, well, no, that's dumb because he hasn't shown anything at all. But I want to see what Ville Koivunen can do in 40 games, uninterrupted, playing, barring injury, period. We don't know about him yet.
4: That's true.
2: Thank you for the call. We have to put aside the idea of how important it is to scratch in the playoffs. It's important to win a series. In fact, more than that, it's important to win multiple series. It's important to be a legitimate contender again. Evgeny Malkin does nothing to make you that on his timetable, what he has left. He just doesn't. Let's go to a talkback.
5: Hey, Mark. I was wondering, do you think you'll still be alive to see any of Pittsburgh's three major sports teams win a championship?
2: No. I don't. That doesn't bother me. I've seen enough. Especially the Penguins. I never thought they'd win once. They've won five times. So I'm grateful. This stuff about, you know, I got to see them win. Well, I've seen them win. And I also understand, in the Penguins' case, exactly why they won, how they won. And I know keeping old guys around weren't what did it. Let's go to Tyler. Tyler, ask Mark anything.
6: Hey, Mark, I just wanted to get your opinion on how you think Ben DiNucci's high school coach, Coach K, is going to fare being at North Hills now after his tenure at Mars.
2: Oh, I'm excited. I'm excited about Eric Kasparovich going back home where he played to North Hills High School, where he still teaches, and being the head coach. I think he's a really good offensive mind. I think, with all due respect to Pat Carey, they had an interim guy last year, but Pat coached a long time before that. Pat was a defensive mind. I think Eric will get the most out of what North Hills has on offense. I think they got to do that. My buddy Austin Ellis, the quarterback, Janelle Hall's kid, he's a junior kid, great athlete, quarterback. I think Coach K will get the most out of him. Let's go to a talkback.
7: Mark, name one top five team that Drew Allard beat in his collegiate career. Thank you.
2: First off, don't call from a wind tunnel next time. And yeah, you want Drew Allard to fail. I get it. He's going to be good here. What he did at college got very little to do with here. He'll have better coaching here, a game plan, not tailored to him, but eventually it will be if he becomes what we hope. McCarthy's a good fit for him. Penn State wasn't a good fit. He had how many, four offensive coordinators at Penn State? You're either a Penn State fan who's bitter because he didn't do what you wanted him to. Face it, Penn State's never going to win a national championship. He got them to a semifinal. That's as good as they're ever going to do, whether you like to admit that or not. Or you're a Pitt guy who's mad because the twit from Pitt weren't it. Okay, Aller's the guy. Write it down. You heard it here. Up next, more Malkin talk. And we got Sean Sweason, the former Steeler kicker, talking about the Malone Family Foundation. We had the Heroes game last night at RMU. It was great. And we got the gala tomorrow night at the Rivers Casino. And we'll talk, of course, about kickers getting $7 million. And Sean Sweason has a considerable hockey background and a considerable presence in area hockey right now. That's Sweason at 5:30, 105.9.
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0: This coming season for the Penguins, Evgeny Malkin will be 40. Sidney Crosby will be 39. Letang, 39. Carlson, 36. Russ, 34. Raquel, 33. You don't win with old. You can't build on old. We're so caught up in nostalgia and how great these guys once were and the championships they won in 16 and 17. At least a lot of them did. We're so caught up in all that, maybe we can't see it. What did happen instead of what needs to happen? It's time to look for answers and not perceived comfort. In Dubas, we trust. So, hey, Penguins old folks home, guess what?
1: You just made the list.
0: 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I like the DiNucci segment. Sean Sweese, I'm going to knock it dead, I'm sure, when he joins me at 5:30. Now, I'm glad we're talking about Drew Aller instead of Aaron Rodgers. Aaron Rodgers, old, boring, almost dead. Drew Aller, the future of the Steelers, the future of the logo, the savior of the logo. I know it. Quote the talk host, nevermore. I was talking to Brett Kiesel last night at the Malone Family Foundation Heroes game, not at RMU, and the Diesel, and he didn't play. I think his son had a lacrosse game, but he came to the gathering afterwards. Always great to see the Diesel. And he told a story about Troy Polamalu, who got a milestone interception. I think it was his 30th career interception. And at a meeting of the defense, LeBeau said something like, "Congratulations, Troy. You're only 32 behind me." And of course, hilarity ensued, but Dick LeBeau had 62 career interceptions. He is still number 10 all-time in interceptions in NFL history, and he played in an era where they threw about half as much. You want to know when the Steelers took a nosedive? I talked about this earlier. I'm writing a column about it as we speak. When megalomaniac Mike Tomlin ran off guys like Dick LeBeau and Bruce Arians. Can you imagine that Mike Tomlin thought that he could do a better job coaching defense than Dick LeBeau? Dick LeBeau, probably the best mind in football history when it comes to the defensive side of the ball. Mike Tomlin ran him off. Mike Tomlin ran Bruce Arians off. And the Steelers lied, said B.A. retired, except he didn't. Came back, won a couple Coach of the Year awards, won a Super Bowl with Tampa. When Tomlin got too much control with that team, that's when things went downhill. That's when things started to just reek of horse manure, BS, the lying. Yeah, him being gone, it's a good thing. It's a great thing. It was a necessary thing. You can't flip the script if you won't turn a page. And that was a big page to turn. 833-412-WXDX is the number to call. We were talking some a bit earlier about the Pirates. They won today. They lost last night. Won 2 out of 3 against Colorado. But they were 13-10, and now a month later they're 24-20. They're spinning their wheels. They need more consistency from guys like O'Neill Cruz. And here's a headline I like about another Cruz. And I quote from The Athletic. "By prioritizing results over metrics, Ellie De La Cruz has become one of MLB's best all-around players," unquote. That's true, and I wish that was contagious among people named Cruz. O'Neill Cruz makes a great throw. Ooh, ah! Hits a long home run. Ooh, ah! Exit velocity, MPH, blah, blah, blah. He's 1-for-8 over the past 2 games. His batting average has dropped 100 points in the last month. I think one of the big talking points of today's game is Andy Rodriguez got called up due to injuries, and he caught today and got 2 hits. You can't play Henry Davis forever if he's going to hit 151. Can't do it. I don't care how good defensively he is. You can't have a guy in your order that's a black hole. hitting 151. You can't do it. And I'm not saying Andy Rodriguez is the answer because he was projected as such a while back and has not yet been. But I'd give everybody in that organization with a catcher's mitt an opportunity to get that job because you can't hit 151 and play forever. You can't do it. Doesn't matter if Skeens likes you catching. Doesn't matter if you're a 1-1 pick, which Henry Davis was. You can't have him catch forever. All right, 833-412-WXDX. Get your calls in. We got Sean Sweason, the former Steeler kicker, at the bottom of the hour. I'm curious that I really have come to realize Tomlin leaving was so necessary. It should have happened a while back, but it's even more of a positive than I thought it would be. And I thought about him having run off LeBeau and Arians. How could that have happened? And look what happened because it did. All Tomlin has going for him is that phony record, that meaningless mark of no losing seasons, and that was a Ben record more than it was a Tomlin record. McCarthy's the guy. Tomlin hurt that team more than helped for many, many years. He was only a good coach at the beginning with Cowher's team and faded from there, and it was his ego, his megalomania. McCarthy replacing Tomlin, I knew it was good. It's much better. Even now, even what we can see, the hands-on stuff with Aller, it's much better than I thought it would be. And I thought it would be good, but this is great. I think. Might take a year. 105.9 The X.
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4: This is normally the portion of the show where I say, get your calls in now at 833-412-WXDX because I'm just about out of material. But between all the leaks, Steelers Depot has managed to piece together what we think is the entire Steelers schedule for 2026. That will officially be announced tonight at 8 p.m. But it's week one at home against Atlanta. Week two at New England, which if Tomlin were still coaching, that could be the Adultery Bowl against Mike Vrabel or the Irony Bowl, whatever you prefer. Week three at home against Cincinnati. Week four at Cleveland. Week five at home against Indy. Week six at Tampa. Week seven against New Orleans at Paris. Week eight at home against Cleveland. Week nine bye. Then it gets tough. Week 10 at Bengals. Week 11 at Eagles. Week 12 versus Broncos. That's the Black Friday game. It's at Pittsburgh. Week 13 against Houston. Sunday Night Football. Week 14 at Jacksonville, Monday Night Football. Week 15 and 16, home games against Baltimore and Carolina. Week 17 at Tennessee. Week 18 at Baltimore. So, Steelers playing the Ravens twice late in the season again. Playing the Browns twice before the bye week. The Steelers will lose one of those games. I don't think the Browns are going to stink. I think they're taking an educated risk, giving Deshaun Watson another shot. I think he'll do okay. They got Garrett. They got some players. They got some receivers. They had a good draft. I think the Browns aren't going to stink, and I think they will beat the Steelers once. So let's see. Let me go down this game by game. Okay, 10-7. I won't insult you by doing it. They're going to beat Atlanta. No, they're going to go 10-7, maybe 9-8, like they always do. And if they go worse, that's okay. If they go worse and move forward, if they go worse and really get that offensive line assembled for the long haul, if they get worse and Rodgers gets hurt, doesn't play for whatever reason, and they figure things out at quarterback, that's okay. But I'm predicting 10-7 or 9-8. We've been talking all day about the Evgeny Malkin situation. Josh Yoey wrote a really good column about it, talking about the age of the Penguins, which I talked about to open the hour. And they use that phrase, flip the script, about the playoffs, how they proved everybody wrong until in the playoffs the Penguins proved everybody right because they weren't that good. But you can't flip the script without turning the page. And I think it is time for the Penguins to turn the page. But again, I keep going back and forth on it. And if they keep Malkin, I won't be outraged because I'll understand why. But I also understand that why will have been for the wrong reasons. When I do the last word tonight at a little later on at 5:45 or so, I will talk about Malkin some more because I think that is the biggest story in Pittsburgh sports. What happens now with Evgeny Malkin? The Rodgers thing, it's gone on so long, 2 years in a row, as to become clearly comical, and I don't care what he does. I care what the Penguins decide about Malkin. I don't think what the Steelers decide about Rodgers affects the short-term or the long-term with the team very much. I think bringing back a 42-year-old quarterback because he thinks he gives you the best chance to win now, especially this 42-year-old quarterback who ain't what he used to be and ain't one of the top 20 quarterbacks in the league, what they're doing now with Rodgers is just jerking off. And I made the hand motion. I'm going to be on camera soon. We installed those. So when you see me on camera in the near future, on Twitter, wherever we're going to put it up, you will see me do the jerking off motion. But bringing Rodgers back at 42 because you think you can win now, because you think he can win now, that is just jerking off. And I say that with all respect for what Mike McCarthy brings to the table with quarterbacks and offensively, because I know you don't coach Rodgers, you negotiate with him. Let's go to, what's this guy's name? Mick? Nick? Jack? Who cares? Jack, you're on the air.
5: I'm Mark.
4: What's up, Jack?
5: So after the Steeler game on Black Friday will be Texas and A&M then, right?
4: Yeah, okay, what? Okay, so what?
5: I'm glad Andy's back up. I've been waiting for him for 2 years. And he's not going to hit 667 all year, but he's finally a stick in the behind the plate.
4: Well, yeah, one game he was, and I would certainly keep him in the lineup for a bit to see if he can keep up some semblance of offense, because Henry Davis is providing you no semblance of offense. Joey Bart's picked it up a little bit. Hey, if Endy can hit, what I would do is I'd forget about Henry Davis, and I would just go with Endy and Joey Bart, because you can't – when you have a team with, like, the Pirates that is offensively, I think the most charitable way to put it, offensively is extremely inconsistent – I don't think you can put a black hole in the lineup. You can't have a bunch of guys who are inconsistent and then Ryan O'Hearn, who's consistent, and Henry Davis, who does nothing. That's not a good lineup. That's not going to get you in the playoffs. I'm just looking at whatever they can do to get them in the playoffs. And you're right. I'd give Endy a shot, and if he keeps hitting, I'd keep him in there and forget about Henry Davis. Thank you for the call. I like the Pirates better. I still don't think they're good enough to make the playoffs. I think they still need more. More fans, not least. Well, no, that doesn't matter in terms of winning or losing. But I said earlier, and just to review, I checked out Bucko ticket prices. For today's game, which got, I think, $19,000, the cheapest ticket available was $36 on the Pirates site, $23 on StubHub. $23 is pretty reasonable. For tomorrow night's game against Philly, it's the same ticket price on the Pirates site and on StubHub. The cheapest is $43. I couldn't find any, and I was looking like crazy, I couldn't find any info on the Pirates website, their ticket site, about how you get those standing room tickets. I know there's a season ticket for standing room that's really cheap. But their website, not really easy to navigate. In fact, I'm trying to do it now to get updated ticket prices for tomorrow, and it's just hard to do. 833-412-WXDX. I hate it when and my call screen went blank, so I don't know if I have any calls. We put a camera in, but the call screen doesn't work anymore. And I'm trying to vamp while I can look up the ticket prices. But that is just going nowhere. 833-412-WXDX. I love the... Now I tried to type in the Pirate website, and I got blabbermouth.net, which is the music gossip website. So this really isn't going well, me trying to navigate on the air. Oh, is this going to work? Hold on, maybe now. Maybe now. Let's give it time to load. It didn't load. All right. We got Sean Sweesum coming up next. The NFL schedule reveal is tonight at 8 p.m. Absolute showcase for the league's megalomania. And they do, Tom was talking earlier, they do goofy videos each team that kind of is supposed to be comedic and makes fun a little bit of the other teams, the opponents. And I saw somewhere that, like, the Patriots' opponents, they can joke about Vrabel and Russini. The NFL didn't tell them no. That's unbelievable. I mean, if I'm the NFL, I'm not a big guy with censorship, but I would absolutely tell them they couldn't talk about Vrabel and Russini. But there's nothing new about the schedule reveal, except they take what we already knew, who's going to play who and where, and they match it to a calendar. But it's treated like this absolute event, because the NFL, one thing they're good at is making everything, no matter how picayune and minuscule, they make it into an event. And like I avoided doing earlier, the minute that schedule is released, 99.9% of the people who do what I do will go down the schedule game by game, because it wastes time, and predict every result and a one-loss record. Think about that. People will be telling you what the Steelers will do in November now. It's silly for September and October, but the further you get in, I mean, injuries, trades, yada, yada, they're going to predict it now. And you're going to listen. And maybe I should do it. Up next, going to talk to former Steelers kicker Sean Sweesum here on 105.9.
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2: My guest right now is a rare combination of football guy and hockey guy, legit in both. Formerly of the Pittsburgh Steelers, he is kicker Sean Sweesum. Sean, they're paying kickers $7 million now. Do you feel like you quit too early?
4: No, I'm feeling like I wish they paid beer league hockey players that much.
2: That's a great answer. Hey, this is a loaded question, but is any kicker worth $7 million? Is Boz worth that? I know you're going to say yes, but I got to ask. Tell me why.
4: It's the best job in the world till you miss. And as soon as a team has a kicker that misses that kick, you know, they wish they would have paid $7 million. So I think if anyone has ever been deserving, it is Mr. Boswell. Super happy for him.
2: Now, you're involved with the Malone Family Foundation, the gala at Rivers Casino tomorrow night, and you played in the Heroes game last night. How'd you feel out there? I know you play hockey fairly often, correct?
4: I love hockey. Football pulled me away for a while, but it's been awesome to get back into it and to be back on the ice. To be on the ice, certainly don't belong within that group, but grateful for the opportunity. And, you know, I've been really working with Barkowski. He calls me all the time, and he looks for advice on how to play the game the right way. And I chirped him pretty hard because he wasn't who I wanted him to be in the first period. And I did an interview, and I want to be open and clear. I called him an anchor. And, man, was I proud of him. A lot of resolve in the second period. He was unbelievable. Best player on the ice.
2: Now, when you say Matt Barkowski's an anchor, do you mean that he was

0: an anchor type player, or did he drag everybody down to the bottom?
1: No, he was sinking the ship in the first, but he stepped up in a big way in that second period.
0: Now, you play hockey fairly often, don't you? Talk about that. How often and where?
1: I do. So the transition out of football is always tricky, and the greatest thing I ever did was jump into the beer league circuit here in Pittsburgh and spent about 3 years of my life, three nights a week in parking lots, making friends with a lot of guys. Had a lot of fun doing it. Then transitioned more into coaching kids, and more specifically, coaching girls hockey. And we're up at the UPMC Lemieux Center, and I spend my days at the rink. In fact, I'm driving back from the rink right now and just doing the best I can to try to create a great experience for our kids through hockey.
0: Now, let's stay with that, because you're not giving yourself enough credit, Sean. You are director of the Penns Elite Girls Hockey Program, and boy, it is so successful. Lots of championship and lots of girls moving on to bigger and better. Talk in more detail about what you got going on there.
1: Yeah, it's special. We have 125 girls in our program with some of our older teams. We have girls from around the world that come to be part of our program. And this year was very, very special. We had four of our alumni compete and win gold in the Olympics this year. Just magic. And then we had a current player, our goalie, Bianca, who started for the U18 team in net and beat Team Canada to win gold as well. Pretty exciting year.
0: Now, what age group do you coach? Are you still hands-on with the coaching or just an administrator now?
1: Well, I spend more time on my laptop than I wish I did, but I jump on the ice with all of our ages, 10U up through 19U, but I do spend the majority of the time with the high school age teams.
0: What's the difference between coaching boys, coaching girls? I don't want to say the girls are more delicate, but it's just different, isn't it?
1: Oh, these girls are wired different. They're different than most, and that's why they excel in our program. They're warriors, and they want to be great. They want to be great teammates, and they're great competitors. And it's my job to ensure that they have this environment where they can chase their dreams. They're awesome. These girls, they're badass. You should come do a show. Watch these girls play.
0: I've seen Penns Elite girls play. It's incredible. I think the boys' program is great. I think the girls' program has probably done a bit more, truth be told.
1: I might have to send you a Penns Elite girls hockey T-shirt, maybe.
0: if you can find Double X, I'd love to have it. We're talking to Sean Sweesum here on 105.9 The X. Now, Sean, you're from Ontario. Talk about your hockey background. How long did you play, and at what levels, and when and how did football steal you away?
1: I can't tell you how excited I am to talk about hockey. You might recall from my time in football, I was always quite quiet in terms of chatting with the media, and that was intentional. Not that I didn't think you were unbelievable, but I thought that role for me was to make kicks and keep my mouth quiet. But it's really exciting to talk about hockey. I started as a figure skater, small town, Wallsburg, Ontario, and played hockey from the time I was 4 years old. We're our local junior team I played on, the Wallsburg Lakers, some of the greatest sport moments of my life. That's a school bus driving on school nights to play games in neighboring communities, having fun with the boys. It was really special time. When I left, I came to Bowling Green in the U.S. With a broken hand from a hockey fight. As I showed up as a kicker, I had no kicking plates and a broken hand. Had no idea what I was signing up for, but I'm grateful for the opportunity.
0: Well, as a kid, if you'd been given a choice between kicking in the NFL, which you did, or skating in the NHL, what would you have picked?
1: Well, I would pick the NHL all day long, but that doesn't mean that I'm not grateful for football. I love the Pittsburgh Steelers. I love the NFL. And sometimes I sit and I laugh, and I can't believe that I tricked the NFL for 11 years to have a job kicking footballs. But that has changed my life in such a great way. I believe in sports. the impact that it has had on me, and I know it has on our kids through sport, regardless of sport. I just happen to be back in hockey. And Pittsburgh has become our home, where I have two daughters that have grown up here, Sienna and Stella, 17 and 14 years old now, Pittsburgh has become our home, and we're forever grateful for what Pittsburgh has become and been to our family.
0: How do you look back at your tenure with the Steelers? Because those were some interesting times, and you got to kick in a Super Bowl. That was a good team when you were on it.
1: Oh, that was awesome. I was 6 years in when I came back. I first came as a rookie in 2005. Didn't make the team. And then I found my way back to the Pittsburgh Steelers and came at just an awesome time under great leadership, great players. Special time to come back in and find love for the sport, you know, and a passion for it, and to be part of something that's so special. The Rooney family, Mike Tomlin, Kevin Colbert, my buddies on that team, you know, really special time to come back and to be part of something like that in the pursuit of trying to be great.
0: Well, and you, like I said, you kicked in a Super Bowl. I mean, what do you remember most about that game?
1: Well, the life of a kicker is absolute, so I remember two things. I remember three things. One, losing. Two, making a field goal. And three, missing a field goal. You know, and those, when you look back on sport and the journey and, like, why you do it and what you miss the most, it is so clear to me now that I'm removed from the game. It's just, it's being in it. It's the opportunity to be in that moment that's absolute, where it's, there's nowhere to hide. And, that's a special journey to have, being in that moment, preparing for that moment. And it's tough when you miss it. Missing sucks. But you know, through that, have hopefully become a better person and now give back and try to help our kids, our girls, especially on their journey, because it's not always going to be easy, and I don't think it's supposed to be.
0: When you kicked in high school ball in Ontario, secondary school, I think it's called, did you use Canadian football rules? I've always been curious about that. What was different for a kicker in scholastic ball in Canada?
1: So I, how I got here is amazing. And I certainly really haven't probably deserved any of the blessings that I have in life, but I grew up playing Canadian rules. I grew up in a very small town, an awesome town, great people. I love my home of Wallaceburg. But football there is different than what you know football to be here. We had 25 guys on the team. We would play in the afternoons our games. There's no lights where I'm from. There's no night games. We didn't have a scoreboard. So here's a fun one for you. We had a flag guy that would hold up a flag a different color to let you know approximately how much time was left in each quarter. And that was what I knew football to be. The middle third of our field, I mean, we practiced on the same grass field. We played on it. The soccer teams used it. It's kicking on a dirt football field, you know, and found a way to earn I made some long field goals and had an opportunity to come to the United States, came to Bowling Green State University, met my lovely wife, Erin, and been in the U.S. 25 years now.
0: How did Bowling Green find you, or did you find them, you know, kicking in that environment? Because obviously it wasn't like high school football in America, clearly.
1: My uncle was my football coach, and like I legitimately did not practice kicking footballs until I was on scholarship in the United States. I played safety, I played receiver, and I would kick. And in CFL rules, a missed field goal has to be returned. So there was no downside to kicking long field goals. So that last year, the last 3 weeks of my senior year, I kicked a 52, 57, 58 yard field goal to finish out the last 3 weeks. We're building up to Christmas. My uncle says, Sean, I think you can do this in the States and go to school. VHS tapes, taking the ferry across the border into the U.S. to mail them out.
2: help of family and my parents, of course. And Bowling Green said, come for a visit over Christmas break. And they said, and I had enough credits. They wanted me to come to Bowling Green and enroll in the spring semester. So the entire process took just over a month. I bought an SAT book for dummies. I had to take the SATs, and it was a very, very, very quick turnaround. I mean, I showed up at Bowling Green like with a broken hand and no kicking cleats. I had no idea what I was agreeing to. I just knew I was going to get to go to school for free.
0: Sean, that is such a great story. I mean, that your success with the Steelers, the work you do with Penn's Elite, it's such a pleasure to talk to you. I thought you were one of the best players on the ice last night, clearly better than Bartkowski, probably better than Colby Armstrong, too.
2: Oh, Colby, now, when we go back, one of the greatest moments I've ever had is creating a roster, a beer league team. We were the stiff ones, and Colby was part of that journey. He was great. He's a top 10. He's a 10-plus, 8-plus all day long in my eyes.
0: Sean, thank you so much again.
2: But he was...
0: Go ahead.
2: I was just going to say, but there was a moment where he was working so hard, he was a bit red-faced and needed some suck some wind, but I was proud of him.
0: Sean, this was great. Thank you so much for taking the time. Great work with Penn's Elite, with the Malone Foundation, and we will see you tomorrow night at the gala.
2: Thanks. Take care.
0: That's Sean Sweetson, former Steeler kicker. Pretty good hockey player, too. Did not look out of place out there, although that was some beer league guys, a lot of first responders. That's what it's all about. A lot of ex-NHLers, though, and Sean Sweetsam fit right in, and certainly a great kicker. All right, up next, I'm going to talk more Malkin. The last word just around the corner on 105.9.
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6: 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And maybe the Penguins should let Evgeny Malkin walk. I go back and forth, but the biggest part of the decision is he's 40. He got a point per game, even better than that this year. But he's very unlikely to produce like that again next year. He's much more likely to go splat, you know, just hit a wall, or get hurt bad and miss even more games. Malkin has missed 13 or more games in 11 of his past 14 seasons. He's twice had reconstructive knee surgery. The wheels are quite literally falling off. Any notion of keeping Malkin is nostalgia-based. I know that because Dubas actually used that word on Tuesday, nostalgia. And you can dial up stats to contradict, like some Mark in the comment section of Yoey's article talked about Geno's points per game on the power play, points per 60, rather, on the power play. Okay, but freaking look at him. Look at him out there on the power play. He's lost his shot, has no faith in it. Won't shoot it, had 4 power play goals all of last season, had 4 power play goals the year before that. And if you want a stat, try this one on for size. The Penguins allowed 12 shorthanded goals, second most in the league, and Malkin was a human hand grenade in that regard. Made the turnover, couldn't get back. Malkin got power play apples because he's on the right half wall. The puck continually rotates through that spot, and the Penguins had a good power play. If Sid had played the right half wall his whole career, he'd have 100 more points. No kid. Now, I can see why you'd keep Malkin. Like I said, I keep going back and forth. If you keep him, it's for reasons I understand, but they're mostly the wrong reasons. I'm sensing more and more that it's time to make a break. Because I don't want the Penguins to be the Steelers. And that's what the Penguins are turning into. And it's got to be emphasized. If you give Malkin one more year now, because I keep hearing, what's the harm? It's just one more year. He's not blocking anybody. If you give Malkin one more year now, he's going to want one more year next year. And Geno says he wants to be a one-helmet guy. But if he goes somewhere else in the NHL to play next year, just to play, then what he said was all just a bunch of crap. You want to be a one-helmet guy and that team don't want you no more? Then quit. Go home. Play in the KHL. If Malkin wants a 2-year deal, like I hear, that's doing the Penguins a favor. Because if Malkin wants 2 years and then Dubas lets him walk, it'd be tough to criticize Dubas, tough to criticize the Penguins. You can't give a 2-year deal to a 40-year-old that's as creaky as Geno. What a great show today. Thanks to Ben DiNucci. Thanks to Sean Sweesum. Thanks to Josh Yoey. And thanks to me, because I make it all happen. Good talk. See you out there. 105.9 The X.
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Okay, right off the bat here, your pick of the litter and music from here on out. Hello, hello. Stacey hanging with you. Nestle in. Pick of the litter brought to you by McNabb Plumbing, the artist, Ice Nine Kills, with their tune, Twisting the Knife. Let us know what you think of this one. This day.

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1: It's Stacy. Today, May 14th, is National Dance Like a Chicken Day. Do you want to know a sad stat? That the chicken dance is the least requested at weddings now. By the brides in particular. They tell the DJs, no chicken dance. And you know who's actually asking for it? Day of the wedding? Your aunts and uncles. It's what they want. Man.

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It's Stacey with you. And you know, we have our X's Pineapple Power Play. And having that on hand, Dodaddy Brewery. It's Route 910 in Gibsonia. 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

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We're going to be offering fuel savings this weekend, a 5x fuel perks event. 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
1: 105.9 The X. It's Stacy with you and a killer lineup for Four Chord Music Festival 12. Way to go. Pittsburgh curators putting this on for you and brought it back to Pittsburgh. So FNB Stadium around Station Square. Nice. And both days, if you want to go, September 25th and 26th, Travis says he's up for grabs again tomorrow around 12:10. 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

All right, it's time for your Edge of the X band. We're shortly after 7 o'clock. It's local music. And tonight, Caleb Kopta, who's no stranger to us at the X. Caleb Kopta, spelled K-O-P-T-A, if you're going to search him out. And there's a lot more where this comes from. There's a tune, Out of My Head.

Festival number 12. It's at FNB Stadium around Station Square, right? Friday, September 25th, Saturday, September 26th, Knocked Loose, Pierce the Veil, big headliners. And if you want to win tickets, The Woody Show has those all this week at 8.

on the X. It's Stacy, and join the X and Mark Madden Saturday 3 till 5, Do Daddy Brewery there in Gibsonia, right on Route 910, and that's with the X's Pineapple Power Play. And a lot of people say it's real tasty. So if you grab our beer, a portion of the proceeds benefit the Mario Lemieux Foundation as we X out cancer. This Saturday, 3 till 5. Look them up. Do Daddy Brewery.

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0: 105.9 The X, Pittsburgh's rock and alternative. It's Stacy with you in the Millvale Music Festival happening this weekend. So Friday, Saturday, over 300 musical acts, lots of bands. And, you know, the theater in particular, Mr. Small's Theater, has a big lineup of a lot of bands we play here. Very proud. So check it out and bring some cash. Just saying, wear your walking shoes and bring some cash. Tip the bands if they got a jar out.
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105.9 The X. It's Stacey, and of course, the Steelers are going to be playing the first NFL game to ever be held in Paris, France. So, Ian's want to dress up and get to Paris. How many of you went to Ireland? Are you going to go to Paris? Do it.

105.9 The X. It's Stacy and Doe Daddy Brewery. Join us on Saturday. The X and Mark Madden actually going to be there. 3 until 5. So Doe Daddy Brewery, you put them into Google, it'll pop up for you there in Gibsonia. We're going to have our X's Pineapple Power Play there. Our new creation. And everybody says it's real tasty. So whenever you grab one of those, the very cool part about it is a portion of the proceeds benefit the Mario Lemieux Foundation. So this Saturday, 3 till 5, Doe Daddy Brewery.

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